0: Progressive Dr. Abdul Al-Sayed. Ohio's Max Miller, now under an ethics investigation for alleged domestic abuse, says tonight he will not quit Congress or his reelection campaign. Armed suspect arrested at Trump National in L.A. while taking pictures today. This is ABC News. Tens of thousands of student borrowers are about to have their loans forgiven.
1: I trained in computer-aided drafting at ITT Technical Institute.
2: For half a century, its commercials filled the late-night airwaves, until 2016, when ITT closed its 130 campuses, leaving students like Robert Hall wondering,
3: how do we get the money that we put into the program?
2: A decade later, he might finally have an answer. A federal appeals court has ordered the U.S. Department of Education to forgive the loans of 170,000 students of more than 150 for-profit schools accused of misleading the public about their graduates' job prospects. Jim Ryan, ABC News.
0: Water levels along Europe's Danube River are so low now because of drought, dozens of World War II German battleships are appearing. The ships in the middle of the river between Serbia and Romania belong to Nazi Germany's Black Sea Fleet that were deliberately sunk as they retreated from the Soviets. I'm Wayne Cabot, ABC News.
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9: From the WTZQ Weather Department, this is Paul Speranza with your Tuesday evening forecast. After a very warm and humid afternoon with those pop-up scattered showers and storms scattered around, through the evening hours, still the risk of a shower storm popping up here or there. After that, clouds break up and we'll see partly cloudy skies developing. And then overnight, we will have more clouds rolling in. And overnight, by the morning hours, clouds and some fog developing with temperatures in the middle to upper 60s.

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5: From the WTZQ Weather Department, this is Paul Speranza with your Tuesday evening forecast. After a very warm and humid afternoon with those pop-up scattered showers and storms scattered around, through the evening hours, still the risk of a shower storm popping up here or there. After that, clouds break up and we'll see partly cloudy skies developing. And then overnight, we will have more clouds rolling in. And overnight, by the morning hours, clouds and some fog developing with temperatures in the middle to upper 60s.

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2: ABC News, I'm Wayne Cabot. Washington's watching the mood of voters as polls close across five states. ABC News projects that in Virginia's Senate primary, Army veteran Bert Mizusawa will win the Republican nod to challenge Democrat Mark Warner, who's unopposed. Tough Senate race in Michigan, the establishment Democrat Haley Stevens against progressive insurgent Dr. Abdul El Sayed. ABC News Washington Bureau Chief Rick Klein says Michigan is a real test for progressives.
3: They've had some notable victories, but almost all of them have been in deep blue areas. They haven't been in real battleground states, and that's what makes Michigan tonight so critical.
2: The Ohio congressman facing an ethics investigation over domestic abuse allegations, Max Miller, says he's innocent and will not quit his campaign. Word tonight that an armed intruder was arrested Sunday at the President's Golf Club in L.A., where Trump is holding a fundraiser tonight. Iran is suspected with water plant cyber attacks now in 12 states. This is ABC News. They're pressing pause on data centers in the state with the second highest number of them.
4: No data center, no data centers.
5: The protests have only gotten louder, and Texas Governor Greg Abbott has heard them, demanding last week that data centers be self-sufficient.
6: They must provide their own power, not taking power off the power grid.
5: Now he's gone a step beyond, announcing a moratorium on new data centers without approval from the state's regulatory agencies. He's offered no deadline on the completion of those audits. Jim Ryan, ABC News in Dallas-Fort Worth.
2: Well, your pain is their gain. Big oil making big profits amid the Iran war. BP says its profit more than doubled to $3.9 billion just in the second quarter. Saudi Aramco reporting a 44% year-on-year quarterly profit. A couple of brothers fishing off Cape Cod got an unlikely catch, a juvenile tiger shark, something usually found in the warmer Caribbean-type waters. I'm Wayne Cabot, ABC News.
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15: From the WTZQ Weather Department, this is Paul Speranza with your Tuesday evening forecast. After a very warm and humid afternoon with those pop-up scattered showers and storms scattered around, through the evening hours, still the risk of a shower storm popping up here or there. After that, clouds break up and we'll see partly cloudy skies developing. And then overnight, we will have more clouds rolling in. And overnight, by the morning hours, clouds and some fog developing with temperatures in the middle to upper 60s.

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9: The world of Lake Point Landing, that's a great topic. 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We have monthly rent. We do have some buy-ins in our villas. It's just a great, great place to be. In our assisted services, we have customized care so that we will get a care plan directed just specifically to what your needs are. Don't wait. Come while the decision is yours, and you can make that decision to come to a fabulous place, because that's what Lake Point Landing is. It's amazing. I am so gratified when I'll get a call from a family member who came to us when they were moving in their loved one, and they were just so riddled with anxiety, and then a month later they'll call me and they'll say, why did we wait so long to do this?
10: What's new

0: This is the story of the king's new clothes. Now, there was once a king who was absolutely insane about new clothes, and one day, two swindlers came to sell him what they said was a magic suit of clothes. Now, they held up this particular garment, and they said, "Your Majesty, this is a magic suit." Well, the truth of the matter is, there was no suit there at all. But the swindlers were very smart, and they said, "Your Majesty, to a wise man, this is a beautiful raiment, but to a fool, it is absolutely invisible."
1: Well, naturally, the king, not wanting to appear a fool, said,
0: "Isn't it grand? Isn't it fine? Look at the cut, the style, the line. The suit, the clothes is altogether, but altogether, it's altogether the most remarkable suit, the clothes that I have ever seen. These eyes of mine at once determine, the sleeves are velvet, the cape is ermine, the hose are blue, and the doublet is a lovely shade of green.
2: Lovely shade of green.
0: Somebody's in for the queen." Well, they sent for the queen, and they quickly explained to her about the magic suit of clothes. And naturally, the queen, not wanting to appear a fool, said, "Well, isn't it, isn't it rich? Look at the charm of every stitch. The suit to clothes is altogether, but altogether, it's altogether the most remarkable suit to clothes that I have ever seen. These eyes of mine at once determined, the sleeves are velvet, the cape is ermine, the hose are blue, and the doublet is a lovely shade of green.
2: Lovely shade of green."
0: Summon the court to convene. Well, the court convened, and you never in your life saw as many people as were at that court. All the ambassadors, the dukes, the earls, the counts, it was just black with people. And they were all told about the magic suit of clothes. And after they were told, they naturally didn't want to appear fools, and they said, isn't it absolutely... The suit to clothes is altogether, but altogether, it's altogether the most remarkable suit the clothes a tailor ever made. Now quickly, put it all together with gloves of leather and hat and feather. It's altogether the thing to wear in Saturday's parade.
2: Saturday's parade!
0: Leading the royal brigade. Now Saturday came, and the streets were just lined with thousands and thousands and thousands of people. And they all were cheering as the artillery came by, the infantry marched by, the cavalry galloped by, and everybody was cheering like mad, except one little boy. You see, he hadn't heard about the magic suit and didn't know what he was supposed to see. Well, as the king came by, the little boy looked and, horrified, said, "Look at the king! Look at the king! Look at the king! The king! The king! The king is in the altogether, but altogether, the altogether, he's altogether as naked as the day that he was born. The king is in the altogether, but altogether, the altogether, it's altogether the very least the king has ever worn.
2: Call the court physician! Call an intermission! His Majesty is wide open to ridicule and scorn.
0: The king is in the altogether, but altogether, the altogether, he's altogether as naked as the day that he was born.
2: And it's altogether too chilly a morn."
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9: From the WTZQ Weather Department, this is Paul Speranza with your Tuesday evening forecast. After a very warm and humid afternoon with those pop-up scattered showers and storms scattered around, through the evening hours, still the risk of a shower storm popping up here or there. After that, clouds break up and we'll see partly cloudy skies developing. And then overnight, we will have more clouds rolling in. And overnight, by the morning hours, clouds and some fog developing with temperatures in the middle to upper 60s.

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2: ABC News, I'm Wayne Cabot. Washington's watching the mood of voters as polls close across 5 states. ABC News projects that in Virginia's Senate primary, Army veteran Bert Mizusawa will win the Republican nod to challenge Democrat Mark Warner, who's unopposed. Tough Senate race in Michigan, the establishment Democrat Haley Stevens against progressive insurgent Dr. Abdul El Sayed. ABC News Washington Bureau Chief Rick Klein says Michigan is a real test for progressives.
3: They've had some notable victories, but almost all of them have been in deep blue areas. They haven't been in real battleground states, and that's what makes Michigan tonight so critical.
2: The Ohio congressman facing an ethics investigation over domestic abuse allegations, Max Miller, says he's innocent and will not quit his campaign. Word tonight that an armed intruder was arrested Sunday at the president's golf club in L.A., where Trump is holding a fundraiser tonight. Iran is suspected with water plant cyber attacks now in 12 states. This is ABC News. They're pressing pause on data centers in the state with the second highest number of them.
4: No data center, no data centers.
5: The protests have only gotten louder, and Texas Governor Greg Abbott has heard them, demanding last week that data centers be self-sufficient.
6: They must provide their own power, not taking power off the power grid.
5: Now he's going to step beyond announcing a moratorium on new data centers without approval from the state's regulatory agencies. He's offered no deadline on the completion of those audits. Jim Ryan, ABC News in Dallas-Fort Worth.
2: Well, your pain is their gain. Big oil making big profits amid the Iran war. BP says its profit more than doubled to $3.9 billion just in the second quarter. Saudi Aramco reporting a 44% year-on-year quarterly profit. Couple of brothers fishing off Cape Cod got an unlikely catch, a juvenile tiger shark, something usually found in the warmer Caribbean-type waters. I'm Wayne Cabot, ABC News.
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15: From the WTZQ Weather Department, this is Paul Speranza with your Tuesday evening forecast. After a very warm and humid afternoon with those pop-up scattered showers and storms scattered around, through the evening hours, still the risk of a shower storm popping up here or there. After that, clouds break up and we'll see partly cloudy skies developing. And then overnight, we will have more clouds rolling in. And overnight, by the morning hours, clouds and some fog developing with temperatures in the middle to upper 60s.

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6: From the WTZQ Weather Department, this is Paul Speranza with your Tuesday evening forecast. After a very warm and humid afternoon with those pop-up scattered showers and storms scattered around, through the evening hours, still the risk of a shower storm popping up here or there. After that, clouds break up and we'll see partly cloudy skies developing. And then overnight, we will have more clouds rolling in. And overnight, by the morning hours, clouds and some fog developing with temperatures in the middle to upper 60s.

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2: ABC News, I'm Wayne Cabot. Washington's watching the mood of voters as polls close across five states. ABC News projects that in Virginia's Senate primary, Army veteran Bert Mizusawa will win the Republican nod to challenge Democrat Mark Warner, who's unopposed. Tough Senate race in Michigan, the establishment Democrat Haley Stevens against progressive insurgent Dr. Abdul El Sayed. ABC News Washington Bureau Chief Rick Klein says Michigan is a real test for progressives.
3: They've had some notable victories, but almost all of them have been in deep blue areas. They haven't been in real battleground states, and that's what makes Michigan tonight so critical.
2: The Ohio congressman facing an ethics investigation over domestic abuse allegations, Max Miller, says he's innocent and will not quit his campaign. Word tonight that an armed intruder was arrested Sunday at the president's golf club in L.A., where Trump is holding a fundraiser tonight. Iran is suspected with water plant cyber attacks now in 12 states. This is ABC News. They're pressing pause on data centers in the state with the second highest number of them.
4: No data center, no data centers.
5: The protests have only gotten louder, and Texas Governor Greg Abbott has heard them, demanding last week that data centers be self-sufficient.
6: They must provide their own power, not taking power off the power grid.
5: Now he's gone a step beyond, announcing a moratorium on new data centers without approval from the state's regulatory agencies. He's offered no deadline on the completion of those audits. Jim Ryan, ABC News in Dallas-Fort Worth.
2: Well, your pain is their gain. Big oil making big profits amid the Iran war. BP says its profit more than doubled to $3.9 billion just in the second quarter. Saudi Aramco reporting a 44% year-on-year quarterly profit. Couple of brothers fishing off Cape Cod got an unlikely catch, a juvenile tiger shark, something usually found in the warmer Caribbean-type waters. I'm Wayne Cabot, ABC News.
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15: From the WTZQ Weather Department, this is Paul Speranza with your Tuesday evening forecast. After a very warm and humid afternoon with those pop-up scattered showers and storms scattered around, through the evening hours, still the risk of a shower storm popping up here or there. After that, clouds break up and we'll see partly cloudy skies developing. And then overnight, we will have more clouds rolling in. And overnight, by the morning hours, clouds and some fog developing with temperatures in the middle to upper 60s.

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4: 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In our assisted services, we have customized care so that we will get a care plan directed just specifically to what your needs are. 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I am so gratified when I'll get a call from a family member who came to us when they were moving in their loved one, and they were just so riddled with anxiety, and then a month later they'll call me and they'll say, why did we wait so long to do this?
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5: From the WTZQ Weather Department, this is Paul Speranza with your Tuesday evening forecast. After a very warm and humid afternoon with those pop-up scattered showers and storms scattered around, through the evening hours, still the risk of a shower storm popping up here or there. After that, clouds break up and we'll see partly cloudy skies developing. And then overnight, we will have more clouds rolling in. And overnight, by the morning hours, clouds and some fog developing with temperatures in the middle to upper 60s.

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1: ABC News, I'm Wayne Cabot. In this major test for progressives tonight, there's a small early lead for Michigan Senate Socialist leading Democrat Abdullah Syed, a race that ABC's Jonathan Carl says the establishment candidate, Haley Stevens, had a 12-to-1 advantage in super PAC spending.
2: We're talking millions and millions of dollars more buying television ads for Haley Stevens. Did it work? A lot of that money, most of that money, came from the American-Israeli Public Affairs Committee, AIPAC.
1: And blasting AIPAC tonight, Cori Bush in Missouri. The former squad member failing to reclaim her old seat from Congressman Wesley Bell.
3: This ain't over, y'all. This ain't over. And when I said last time, AIPAC, I'm coming to tear your kingdom down, let's be clear, that kingdom is falling down and I ain't done.
1: Ohio's Max Miller denying reports of domestic abuse says he'll stay in the race. This is ABC News. Oil prices are dropping on hopes of a deal with Iran, but gas prices are still averaging over $4 a gallon. Gas Buddy head petroleum analyst Patrick DeHaan says that's because Ukraine's attacks on Russia are affecting prices.
4: The loss of refining capacity in Russia is problematic because traditionally Russia is a major exporter of product. Without any product to export after those refineries have been knocked offline, that is becoming another pain point that we're going to have to watch very closely in the weeks and months ahead.
1: McDonald's reporting a strong profit in its second quarter, but named a new head of the U.S. market as sales slowed compared to a year ago. The CEO called out inconsistent execution of promotions across restaurants. Actor Leonardo DiCaprio and billionaire Jeff Bezos are teaming up on a $200 million initiative to revive 100 of the Earth's most threatened species. They call it the largest single fund dedicated to recovering critically endangered species. I'm Wayne Cabot, ABC News.
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And now, the King.

0: the Bible, there's a story that everybody knows. 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It was a coat and a solid one to boot that started all the trouble. Just because little Joe looked too all rude, zoot. Jacob was the papa of a dozen sons, a dozen sons, a dozen sons. Jacob was the papa of a dozen sons, and little Joe was the favorite one. Jacob made for Joseph a real sharp coat, a striped coat.
1: That's right,
0: I quote. 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One night little Joe had a heavy date. He said, "Pops, don't wait, cause I'll be home rather late." 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He was comped on the dome by his brothers, I'm told. For a slave he was sold. 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Pharaoh's daughter saw Joseph in a marketplace. She made haste, cause she had good taste. She bought him for a fin and roped him in, and what do you know?

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She bought him for a fin and roped him in, and what do you know?

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1: And so how did progressives do on primary night? In defeat, Missouri, Cori Bush, former squad member, saying this to the incumbent Democrat Wesley Bill.
2: For the next 2 years, this community will be represented by someone that didn't deem you valuable enough to show up to one candidate forum where there were audience comments, even though I showed up to everyone.
1: Before the polls closed in Michigan, election officials warned it would be a long night in a tight race between progressive Democrat Dr. Abdul Al-Sayed and the establishment candidate Haley Stevens. The Ohio congressman facing an ethics investigation over domestic abuse allegations, Max Miller, says he's innocent and will not quit his campaign even after getting a phone call from President Trump. L.A. sheriffs say an armed suspect was arrested at Trump National Golf Course there while taking pictures Sunday, 2 days before Trump came for a fundraiser. This is ABC News. Market futures are up after record days for the S&P and the Dow. Three people were killed in Saturday shooting outside an In-N-Out in Idaho, and ABC's Trevor Ault spoke with the man who took action that night.
3: 35-year-old Jordan Salinas tells me he and his girlfriend Emily had just pulled into the parking lot when the shooting began. As hundreds ran for their lives, Jordan drew his semi-automatic pistol and went toward the danger, seen on video repeatedly firing at the shooter. Authorities say an off-duty state trooper also took aim at the suspect, and the pair's heroic actions bought valuable time for people to flee.
4: The investigators say that you probably saved a lot of lives.
5: My goal was to try to help as many people get home as possible.
1: SpaceX posting a loss of $541 million in the second quarter, but that's less than analysts expected. What were they expecting? I'm Wayne Cabot, ABC News.
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1: ABC News, I'm Wayne Cabot. The marquee race, the Michigan Democratic Senate primary, turned out to be closer than the polling suggested. The progressive Abdul El-Sayed sweating it out against establishment Democrat Haley Stevens. In Missouri, progressive Democrat Cori Bush lost her primary race to incumbent Congressman Wesley Bell and took aim at AIPAC lobbying and the Iran war.
2: These bills that come about where we're sending $3.3 billion for war to Israel, we can't just let that go and nobody say anything about it.
1: More than two-thirds of the West is in drought. In Oregon, half the state is in severe or extreme drought, where wildfires have burned 2 million acres. An intruder at Trump National, Los Angeles, Sunday, 2 days before the president arrived for a fundraiser Tuesday night. Sheriffs arresting a man they say was armed and might have been caught casing the place. Market futures higher after the S&P and Dow shattered records again. This is ABC News. Sources tell ABC News federal officials now fear as many as 12 states may have had water and wastewater utilities compromised in cyber attacks.
3: There is no evidence so far of any widespread disruption to water supplies in any of the affected states. But from time to time, certain things have gone offline. Automated systems have gone offline, and the utilities have had to revert to manual controls.
1: ABC's Aaron Katursky. A federal judge has set a March 2027 trial date for the antitrust case challenging the merger of Paramount and Warner Brothers Discovery. Paramount was seeking a November trial. This delay could cost the company, which agreed to pay $650 million to Warner Brothers for every quarter, starting in October if the deal didn't close. The WNBA's 16th team will be called the Cleveland Sirens, playing in 2028. I'm Wayne Cabot, ABC News.
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Hendersonville's own one-man band, Tom Brown, is striking up the tunes with special reduced rates. 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
1: ABC News, I'm Wayne Cabot. So how did progressives do on primary night? In defeat, Missouri, Cori Bush, former squad member, saying this to the incumbent Democrat Wesley Bell.
2: For the next 2 years, this community will be represented by someone that didn't deem you valuable enough to show up to one candidate forum where there were audience comments, even though I showed up to everyone.
1: Before the polls closed in Michigan, election officials warned it would be a long night in a tight race between progressive Democrat Dr. Abdul Al-Sayed and the establishment candidate Haley Stevens. The Ohio congressman facing an ethics investigation over domestic abuse allegations, Max

0: Miller says he's innocent and will not quit his campaign even after getting a phone call from President Trump. L.A. sheriffs say an armed suspect was arrested at Trump National Golf Course there while taking pictures Sunday, 2 days before Trump came for a fundraiser. This is ABC News. Market futures are up after record days for the S&P and the Dow. Three people were killed in Saturday shooting outside an In-N-Out in Idaho, and ABC's Trevor Ault spoke with the man who took action that night.
1: 35-year-old Jordan Salinas tells me he and his girlfriend Emily had just pulled into the parking lot when the shooting began. As hundreds ran for their lives, Jordan drew his semi-automatic pistol and went toward the danger, seen on video repeatedly firing at the shooter. Authorities say an off-duty state trooper also took aim at the suspect, and the pair's heroic actions bought valuable time for people to flee.
2: The investigators say that you probably saved a lot of lives.
3: My goal was to try to help as many people get home as possible.
0: SpaceX posting a loss of $541 million in the second quarter, but that's less than analysts expected. What were they expecting? I'm Wayne Cabot, ABC News.
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1: I'm Wayne Cabot. The marquee race, the Michigan Democratic Senate primary, turned out to be closer than the polling suggested. The progressive Abdul El-Sayed sweating it out against establishment Democrat Haley Stevens in Missouri. Progressive Democrat Cori Bush lost her primary race to incumbent Congressman Wesley Bell and took aim at AIPAC lobbying and the Iran war.
2: These bills that come about where we're sending $3.3 billion for war to Israel, we can't just let that go and nobody say anything about it.
1: More than two-thirds of the West is in drought. In Oregon, half the state is in severe or extreme drought, where wildfires have burned 2 million acres. An intruder at Trump National, Los Angeles, Sunday, 2 days before the president arrived for a fundraiser Tuesday night. Sheriffs arresting a man they say was armed and might have been caught casing the place. Market futures higher after the S&P and Dow shattered records again. This is ABC News. Sources tell ABC News federal officials now fear as many as 12 states may have had water and wastewater utilities compromised in cyber attacks.
3: There is no evidence so far of any widespread disruption to water supplies in any of the affected states, but from time to time, certain things have gone offline. Automated systems have gone offline, and the utilities have had to

0: over to manual controls.
1: ABC's Aaron Kutursky. A federal judge has set a March 2027 trial date for the antitrust case challenging the merger of Paramount and Warner Brothers Discovery. Paramount was seeking a November trial. This delay could cost the company, which agreed to pay $650 million to Warner Brothers for every quarter, starting in October if the deal didn't close. The WNBA's 16th team will be called the Cleveland Sirens, playing in 2028. I'm Wayne Cabot, ABC News.
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0: Hello, everyone. This is your Action News reporter with all the news that is news across the nation on the scene at the supermarket. There seems to have been some disturbance here. Pardon me, sir. Did you see what happened?
1: Yeah, I did. I was standing over by the tomatoes, and here he come, running through the pole beans, through the fruits and vegetables, naked as a jaybird. And I hollered over to Ethel. I said, "Don't look, Ethel." And it's too late. She'd already been incensed.

0: Nation. 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
1: Yeah, they. I was just in here getting my cars checked, and he disappeared out of the traffic. Come streaking around the grease right there. Didn't have nothing on but a smile. I looked in there, and Ethel was getting her cold drink. I hollered, "Don't look, Ethel!" And it's too late. She'd already been mooned. Flashed her right there in front of the shop, so.
2: Hey, Bruce.
1: Boogity, boogity.

0: Did you see what happened?
1: Yeah, deep. Hey, Tom, I was just going down there to get Ethel a snow cone. Here he come, right out of the cheap seats. Dribbling. Right down the middle of the court. Didn't have on nothing but his PS. Made a hook shot and got out through the concession stand. I hollered up at Ethel. 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It was too late. She'd already got a free shot. Grandstand. Right there in front of the home, baby.

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1: ABC News, I'm Wayne Cabot. So how did progressives do on primary night? In defeat, Missouri, Cori Bush, former squad member, saying this to the incumbent Democrat Wesley Bell.
2: For the next 2 years, this community will be represented by someone that didn't deem you valuable enough to show up to one candidate forum where there were audience comments, even though I showed up to everyone.
1: Before the polls closed in Michigan, election officials warned it would be a long night in a tight race between progressive Democrat Dr. Abdul Al-Sayed and the establishment candidate Haley Stevens. The Ohio congressman facing an ethics investigation over domestic abuse allegations, Max Miller, says he's innocent and will not quit his campaign even after getting a phone call from President Trump. L.A. sheriffs say an armed suspect was arrested at Trump National Golf Course there while taking pictures Sunday, 2 days before Trump came for a fundraiser. This is ABC News. Market futures are up after record days for the S&P and the Dow. Three people were killed in Saturday shooting outside an In-N-Out in Idaho, and ABC's Trevor Ault spoke with the man who took action that night.
3: 35-year-old Jordan Salinas tells me he and his girlfriend Emily had just pulled into the parking lot when the shooting began. As hundreds ran for their lives, Jordan drew his semi-automatic pistol and went toward the danger, seen on video repeatedly firing at the shooter. Authorities say an off-duty state trooper also took aim at the suspect, and the pair's heroic actions bought valuable time for people to flee.
4: The investigators say that you probably saved a lot of lives.
5: My goal was to try to help as many people get home as possible.
1: SpaceX posting a loss of $541 million in the second quarter, but that's less than analysts expected. What were they expecting? I'm Wayne Cabot, ABC News.
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2: ABC News, I'm Sherry Preston. A very close race in the Democratic primary for an open Senate seat in Michigan. Neither moderate Democrat Haley Stevens or more progressive Democrat Abdul Al-Sayed are claiming victory in the very tight contest as of now. Former so-called squad member, progressive Democrat Cori Bush, losing her Missouri race in the St. Louis area to incumbent Congressman Wesley Bell in one of those newly drawn congressional districts. A potential security threat for President Trump, a man arrested at a Trump golf course in advance of his visit to Los Angeles last night.
3: Officials say plain-clothed agents reported a suspicious man at Trump National Golf Club in Rancho Palos Verdes Sunday. They say he was spotted walking the property, taking photos and videos, and appearing to monitor security preparations 2 days before the president's planned visit.
2: ABC's Sophie Flay. The president says a deal on the Strait of Hormuz could come as early as today, as Iran and Oman inch toward an agreement to reopen the crucial waterway. This is ABC News. Investigators are still trying to track the source of the cyber attacks on water systems across the country, with more saying they may have been hit. ABC's Aaron Katursky has some details.
4: Sources tell ABC News that federal officials now fear as many as 12 additional states may have had water and wastewater utilities compromised in these cyber attacks. Iran remains the prime suspect, but federal officials are still trying to figure out if it was indeed Iran or maybe some other state actor mimicking how Iran would go about doing this kind of a hack in order to provoke some kind of a response from the United States.
2: Virtually anywhere you look, home prices are going up. The National Association of Realtors says prices were higher 80% of metro markets across the country from April through June, the Northeast leading the way with increases of nearly 4%. I'm Sherry Preston, ABC News.
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2: Good morning, Henderson County and Western North Carolina. Aren't we lucky to be alive, and aren't we fortunate to live where we do in our beautiful mountains of WNC? 5 minutes after 6 in the morning on a wonderful Wednesday, hump day. Happy hump day, everybody. Let's check in with Henderson County's most trusted weatherman, Mr. Paul Speranza. Good morning, Paul Speranza. Boy, a little humid out there, 67 degrees.
3: Yeah, Mark, a few more days of that real humid air, and hey, it's summertime. What can we do? When it gets cold and it's snowing and icing, you'll say, man, I wish it was 70
2: right.
3: degrees outside.
2: Right.
3: But that we live with what comes. But here's, you could tell yesterday afternoon about 2:30 when that thunderstorm started popping up. You could definitely hear it without any problem, whether you got any rain out of it or not. But Edneyville seems to be the place that, when these storms come, that's where they want to track. And, you know, out in the farmland out there. So here's the rain totals that we got across the area yesterday. Joe Henske in the western part of Edneyville, 79 hundredths. Jim Young's Mud Creek Flat Rock, 19 hundredths. Mike Foy there by the barn, Bargain Barn there out in Flat Rock, 12 hundredths. Miss Joyce in the eastern part of Edneyville, 65 hundredths. Mr. Loris there on Beaumont Estates on Canoga Road, 300. Rockwell Speranza down in Saluda, 4,900. Myself here in the Blue Ridge Villas, 2,100. Mark at the studios of the WTZQ, 1,500. So that's the rain that we got yesterday, and we'll see what today brings. But this morning, there could be some clouds, some fog, depending where you are, especially in those areas that had some decent rains out there. And then once that burns off, you're back to sunny to partly cloudy. It's going to be warm. It's going to be humid. And as the afternoon hours progress, like yesterday, a shower storm popping up here and there. Temperatures around 80. A southeast wind averaging under 7. Into the evening hours, a possible shower storm. Otherwise, partly cloudy with some clouds and some fog developing in the early morning hours. Mid to upper 60s. Thursday, some early clouds, some patchy fog. And then a mix of sun and clouds, humid conditions, and again, by the afternoon hours, some scattered PM showers and storms, about 80 degrees. Friday, mixed sun and clouds, humid, a scattered PM shower storm, 80 degrees. Saturday and Sunday, sunny to partly cloudy, warm. A late day shower storm cannot be ruled out, but warmer, the temperatures back up into the middle 80s. Monday, changeable skies, middle 80s. And then Tuesday and Wednesday of next week, partly cloudy skies, warm, humid. And by that time, the opportunity will be there of an afternoon shower or storm with temperatures in the mid-80s. So summertime's here, Mark. Not going anyplace really quickly.
2: Sure is. Sure is.
3: Do you want to mention that Kay has a couple of big meetings to attend to. And then after those meetings are done, I'm not involved with any of those meetings. We are going to take some leisure time, so I will be off for a little bit, and Mark will keep you and Paige, or Mark Paige, and Izzy will keep you guys all informed on the weather, but I'm taking you right through Wednesday next week, and like I said, a typical summer pattern. You may have some days where this upper low is going to wash itself out, and then you're back to a typical summer pattern. Sometimes you will get some showers or storms, and some days you won't see anything happen. So, keep that in mind, but the humidity isn't going anyplace, at least over the next several days. It may dry up a little bit later in the weekend, but like I said, temperatures, if it dries up, the temperatures are only going up, and you heard that the temperatures are going back up into the middle 80s. So that's 84 is where you're supposed to be for the beginning part of August. So it won't be where it's out of whack or anything like that. It's just that you're getting back to more the typical summer pattern.
2: Yep, okay.
3: So, Mark, everyone, have a good morning. We'll see you guys at the 7 o'clock hour. It's back to you at the studio.
2: All right, Paul, thank you so much. Paul Speranza, Henderson County's most trusted weatherman, exclusively right here on your community radio station, WTZQ, 9 minutes after 6 in the morning, 67 degrees.
4: Uh-oh, guess what day it is? Guess what day it is? Huh? Anybody? Julie, hey, guess what day it is? Oh, come on, I know you can hear me. Mike, what day is it, Mike? Leslie, guess what today is?
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0: One of the success stories that's such a joy for us recently is Claire, who came to us at age 19. Like many of our guests, she's a young person, much younger now. The average age is getting younger and younger. We walked beside her for 2.5 years as she made that journey from homelessness into success. And today we're so proud that she's one of our successful volunteers coming back and giving back to the guests where she once was.
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4: WTCQ Weather Department. This is Paul Sprans of Whitford. Wednesday morning forecast. Early this morning, we got some clouds to patch fog. Once that dissipates, we're back to sunshine and partly cloudy skies. It's going to be warm. It's going to be humid. By the afternoon hours, the opportunity will be there of shower or storm. Temperatures right around 80. Southeast wind averaging under 7. Into the evening hours, the possible shower or storm. Oh, it's partly cloudy, giving way to clouds and some fog overnight. Temperatures by the morning, mid to upper 60.
5: Thank you, Paul. 6:34 in the morning. News hot off the presses this morning. Congressman Chuck Edwards of North Carolina District 11 has withdrawn from his reelection campaign. The news was posted to X and his Facebook page at 5 a.m. this morning. This, of course, is according to WLOS News 13. It was first broken on WYFF Channel 4. Edwards says he plans to complete his term, but cites much prayer and reflection in making the difficult decision. The announcement comes after the United States House of Ethics recommended a censure following allegations of sexual misconduct with some of his staffers. Edwards also recently announced that he and his wife had sold all of their McDonald's franchises in Western North Carolina. A spokesperson with Edwards' campaign says the committee's report clears him of allegations of sexual activity or explicitly propositioning staff. Democratic nominee Jamie Yeager, of course, is still in the race. Edwards says he will complete his term, but he has withdrawn from his reelection campaign. So, again, this is truly hot off of the presses as of about 5 a.m. this morning. I'm sure there will be much more to this story. We'll do our best to stay on top of it as well. So, once again, U.S. Congressman Chuck Edwards, North Carolina District 11, has withdrawn from his reelection campaign. This, of course, according to WIFF4, Channel 4 this morning, and now WLOS.com.

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1: 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Thank you for starting your hump day with WTZQ Radio. Here's a look at news headlines. Representative Chuck Edwards will not run for re-election to his U.S. House seat in November. He made the announcement in a post on X early this morning. In the post, he writes, "After much prayer and reflection, I've decided to withdraw from my re-election campaign. I will complete my current term. Serving Western North Carolina has been the honor of my life. Thank you for your trust, prayers, and support. God bless WNC and America." Monday, the U.S. House Ethics Committee recommended a censure vote on Representative Edwards. In a 25-page report, the committee found Edwards violated the House Code of Official Conduct by failing to adhere to the spirit of rules prohibiting sexual harassment of and unwanted advances to House staffers. It stated there was no evidence Edwards engaged in sexual activity with staffers or proposition staffers. Edwards has represented the 11th Congressional District of North Carolina since 2023, which covers much of the western section of the state. For more on this story, go to WLOS.com. Now here is the North Carolina News Network.
2: Governor Josh Stein says he plans to veto House Bill 958. That would cut early voting for primaries from runoffs from 17 days to 10. It would also require post-election audits, expand the ballot challenge process, and expand data sharing with federal agencies. U.S. job openings fell slightly in June, but the labor market continued to show resilience in the face of the economic shock from the fighting in Iran. Virginia Democrats picked establishment candidates to take on Republican incumbents in two congressional districts the party hopes to flip in November. Tony Rixby, NCN News.
3: ABC News, I'm Sherry Preston. With 95% of the vote counted, the Democratic Senate primary in Michigan is still a very tight one right now. Just about 1% separating Dr. Abdul El-Sayed and Congresswoman Haley Stevens.
4: We got to wake up and be ready to go, because if we are going to win this thing, which we are, we are going to have to get ready and show Mike Rogers what a little stick it to him looks like.
3: The winner will take on Republican Congressman Mike Rogers in the general election. President Trump says a deal to reopen the Strait of Hormuz could be in place as soon as today. Police in Los Angeles arresting an allegedly armed man spotted near President Trump's golf course in California. And more worries about AI going rogue. Britain's AI Security Institute now says during testing of models from both Anthropic and OpenAI, they engaged in what was described as potentially harmful activity directed at real people and organizations. This is ABC News. A mom who's a deputy city commissioner in suburban New York City now under arrest for allegedly being in the getaway driver for her son, who's accused of shooting a New York City gang member earlier this summer. ABC's Chuck Sievertson has the details.
5: Jennifer Lackard's 20-year-old son Chase is accused of opening fire from a vehicle June 29th in New York City behind the Bronx Criminal Courthouse. Nobody was wounded. The mom, a deputy commissioner of public safety in nearby Mount Vernon, New York, has been fired, says the city. At arraignment, her defense lawyer says Lackard
6: dedicated her professional life to the health and healing of impacted communities.
5: Both face charges, including attempted murder. Mom pleads not guilty. Bail $75,000.
3: In its first ever earnings call as a publicly traded company, SpaceX posted a loss of over $540 million. Revenues came in at about $7.8 billion, driven mostly by its Starlink communications service. The stock price dropping so much, Elon Musk is no longer a trillionaire. Sherry Preston, ABC News.
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3: And Gentry Service Group brings us Paul Speranza's live extended weather forecast exclusively right here on the Cue. Good morning, Paul. Happy Wednesday morning to you, sir.
4: Yeah, Mark. Well, we'll start off with the rain, Charles. And yesterday about 2:30 was that thunderstorm. You could hear it in depending on where you were out there. And you, when we give you the rain totals, you could definitely see who got the rain from those thunderstorms and who didn't get a whole lot of anything, which is typical. So anyway, starting off with the forecast for the rain totals that we got yesterday, Joe Henske in the western part of Emmyville, 79 hundredths. Jim Young's Mud Creek Flat Rock, 19 hundredths. Mike Floyd there by the Bargain Barn in Flat Rock, 12 hundredths. Miss Joyce in the eastern part of Emmyville, 6,500 hundredths. So you could see Emmyville seems to peak up quite a bit out in those farm country areas out there where the storms come across. And then you go over to Miss Dolores there in Beaumont Estates, 3 hundredths. Rockwell Speranza down in Saluda, 49 hundredths. Myself here in the Blue Ridge Villas, 21 hundredths, and Mark at the studios, 15 hundredths. And that's the rain totals that we got yesterday. And one thing I forgot to mention at 6 o'clock this morning, and this was coming out of the Hurricane Center, you know, normally this time of year we're talking about a lot of storms in the Atlantic or in the Gulf or here and there, and, you know, a lot of problems for a lot of people. When they did the survey yesterday out there, and I shouldn't say survey, when they sent the planes out there to check on the wind shear, there's a lot of wind shear in the atmosphere out in the Atlantic. But when they went and checked it, it's 70 miles an hour faster than the normal wind shear. So that means anything that grows out in the Atlantic and starts to get a vertical top to it gets chopped off normally with the regular shear. This is 70 miles an hour faster than normal. So between now and the next 10 days or so, if you're going out to the Caribbean, don't look for a whole lot to go on. It's going to be very quiet considering this is hurricane season right now. You're in August. So that's good news for a lot of people maybe going down to the islands or wherever they may be going. So have fun. That's all I could tell you. But otherwise, this morning, got a little bit of some clouds and patchy fog. Once that burns off, you're back to sunny to partly cloudy skies. It's going to be warm. It's going to be humid. By the afternoon, those typical pop-up showers and storms just scattered around, 80 degrees, a southeast wind averaging under 7. Tonight, an evening shower or storm, then partly cloudy, giving way to some clouds and some fog developing in the early morning hours. Mid to upper 60s, Thursday, some early clouds and some patchy fog. And then mixed sun and clouds, humid conditions. By the afternoon, those scattered PM showers and storms, 80 degrees. Friday, mixed sun and clouds, humid with a shower storm developing during the day, 80 degrees. Over the weekend for Saturday and Sunday, sunny to partly cloudy skies and maybe an afternoon shower storm cannot be rolled out. And temperatures warmer back up into the middle 80s. And then on Monday, changeable skies, temperatures in the middle 80s. And Tuesday and Wednesday of next week, partly cloudy, warm, and becoming humid. A scattered PM shower storm with temperatures again in the middle 80s. And with that, just want to mention that Kay has a couple of big meetings she's going to be attending to. Doesn't have anything to do with me, but I'm going along. And then after these meetings, we're going to take some leisure time, so I'll be off for a little while. And Mark and Izzy will take good care of you. And like I said, I could go beyond this Wednesday forecast. But, you know, like I said, with the tropics being extremely quiet now, nothing going on, you're not looking for any big storms to develop in the Atlantic and then retrograde to the west and, you know, come up through Florida and then into the southeast and give you flooding. There's just nothing going on right now. Typical summer pattern where you're going to get those heavy thunderstorms at times. And at those times, you might have some severe weather, and the Weather Service will put out those warnings if necessary. So, Mark, have a good morning, and we'll see Izzy at the lunchtime hour, and it's back

0: to you in the studio.
1: Yes, sir, Paul. Thank you so much. 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
3: Uh-oh. Guess what day it is? Guess what day it is? Huh? Anybody? Julie, hey, guess what day it is? Oh, come on. I know you can hear me. Mike. What day is it, Mike? Leslie, guess what today is?

0: Good morning, everyone. Good morning, and welcome to a hump day edition of Henderson County's morning show, The Breakfast Club with Mark and Paige. Good morning, Paige. Happy hump day.
1: Hello, Mark. Hello, Mark.
0: Hello, Paige. Hello, Paige. You know, I find it so interesting. The peanut feeder out there was empty.
1: Yeah.
0: I saw not a single bird anywhere.
1: Yeah.
0: I fill up the peanut feeder.
1: Yeah.
0: By the time I walk in here and look out the window, there are birds. Do they just... How does that work?
1: They just know.
0: They just know.
1: They sit in the trees and watch for
0: They're like, where's Mark?
1: Where's Mark with those nuts?
0: Where are you filling the peanut feeder? Crazy, crazy, crazy. Hey, guess what? We got a Wednesday. It's just us.
1: Okay.
0: Totally just us, which means we're going to have a one-hit wonder Wednesday coming up.
1: Oh, good.
0: We'll see if we can't play Hey Y'all, What's That Song?
1: Oh,
0: we'll
1: good.
0: Squeeze in a couple of fun things this morning. How does that
1: sound?
0: Sounds
1: like a good plan.
0: Does it?
1: Yeah.
0: Does it now?
1: Yeah.
0: Humid out there this morning.
1: Yeah, and very gray, but it looks like it's going to go away.
0: Yeah. Yeah, I believe so.
1: Uh-huh.
0: Believe so. All righty, let's get rolling. We got miles to go before we sleep in. You got a long day today.
1: I do.
0: We'll give you some rest time this morning. We'll give you some puzzle time. How does that sound?
1: Good. That'd be nice.
0: You got it, girl. You got it. Jay and the Americans getting us started this morning.

0: morning.
1: What in the wide, wide world of sports is going on here?
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0: It is birthday time here on the Cube. Thank you, Marthaler Jewelers and Fletcher, sponsoring our birthday and anniversary announcements, because all birthdays and anniversaries deserve something Marthaler made. Marthaler Jewelers in Fletcher. Today is August the 5th. Happy birthday to Mike Talent. Sylvia Mintz, happy birthday. Happy birthday to Steve Geyer and Rodney Henderson. Happy birthday to Suzanne Jackson. Dale Kirchbaum, happy birthday to you. Happy birthday to Neil McDonald and Larry Pearson Jr. And over at Flat Rock Playhouse, happy birthday to Mr. Ethan Anderson.
1: Well, all right, local celebrities out there celebrating August the 5th. You share the day with some other famous folks that were born on this day, like John Huston, the film director.
0: Yeah.
1: Born on this day in 1906. He directed The African Queen.
0: Mm-hmm.
1: Lots of things.
0: Yeah. What was the last James young fella who died in the car wreck?
1: James Dean?
0: That last James Dean film also, okay. If I recall. Yeah.
1: 1930, Neil Armstrong, first man on the moon, was born on this day, August 5th. Vern Gosden, the country singer, born on this day in 1934. Rick Huxley, the guitarist with the Dave Clark Five, born on this day in 1942. Country singer Sammy Smith was born on this day in 1943. Lonnie Anderson was born on this day in 1946. Derringer, what were you going to say?
0: You met Lonnie when she was here at the Playhouse.
1: I don't know that I did.
0: With,
1: well, maybe so.
0: Sort of.
1: Right. Rick Derringer from the McCoys, Hang On Sloopy, born on this day in 1947. And so was Greg Lescue from the Guess Who.
0: Okay.
1: Samantha Sang, born on this day in 1953.
0: Okay.
1: That's our celebrity birthday list.
2: Strap in, Q Nation, and set your mental time machine to random. It's This Day in History.
1: According to Hollywood and Coco, it was 1914 when the first traffic light in the United States was installed in Cleveland, Ohio.
0: Wow.
1: It was installed at the Euclid and East 105th Street.
0: Okay.
1: Taking us back to the land we just came from this past
0: week. Ohio land.
1: Ohio land. Henry Sullivan was the first American to swim the English Channel. Did that and completed that, I guess, on this day in 1923. The first all-talking film premiered at the Warner Theater in New York City on this day, August 5th, 1926. It was Don Juan.
0: Right. The first all-talkie.
1: American Bandstand first aired on network TV on this day back in 57. The Moody Blues release Nights in White Satin on this day in 1972. I like that song.
0: It's a great song.
1: Mm-hmm. The cornerstone for the Statue of Liberty was laid on this day in 1884. The establishment of the Rock and Roll Hall of Fame was announced on this day in 1985.
0: Mm-hmm.
1: But we are going to 68, the year 1968. It was August 5th.
0: Yeah.
1: Luther Perkins, Johnny Cash's guitar player, who was credited for creating the Man in Black's signature boom chicka boom style, suddenly passed away at his home at the age of 40 years old.
0: Mm-hmm.

0: That's Dan Boogie here on the Q. 7:27 in the morning, 68 degrees. We got joke of the day from Southern Alarm and Security and trivia. Coming up,
1: September is Give Your Neighbor a Lift Month. 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
6: PCQ Weather Department. This is Paul Sprans Whitford. Once they're going to forecast. Early this morning, we got some clouds and patch of fog. Once it dissipates, we're back to sunshine and partly cloudy skies. It's going to be warm. It's going to be humid. By the afternoon hours, the opportunity will be there of shower or storm. Temperatures right around 80. Southeast wind averaging under 7. Into the evening hours, the possible shower or storm. Otherwise, partly cloudy, giving way to clouds and some fog overnight. Temperatures by the morning, they're probably 60.
0: Thank you, Paul. 7:30 on the dot, 68 degrees. Did you know that today, Wednesday, August the 5th, is National Oyster Day?
7: I did not know that.
0: It is National Oyster Day, yeah. So, just to let you know, our friends over at Salty Landing today in Etowah, they're doing fresh Virginia oysters. You shuck, raw or steamed, 99 cents.
7: Wow.
0: 99 cents oysters.
7: I find it hard to shuck an oyster. Do you?
0: Not necessarily. Some a little more than others.
7: Okay. All right.
0: Yeah. So, happy National Oyster Day, everybody.
7: Mm-hmm.
0: Hey, it is time for WTZQ's Joke of the Day, brought to us by Southern Alarm and Security.
7: Where they say home security is no joking matter.
0: They've only been saying it for 90 years, y'all.
7: It's
0: 90 true. Years.
7: It's true, Mike.
0: Today's joke comes from Jesse's Best Kids Jokes Book Ever.
7: Hey, Mark.
0: Hey, Paige.
7: What did the umpire say to the car?
0: I don't know. What did the umpire say to the car?
7: Strike one. Strike one. Car.
0: Mm-hmm.
7: Steer.
0: Steer. Got it.
7: Steer.
0: Steer. Ike one. Got it.
7: Okay.
0: Got it. Just took a minute.
7: Yeah.
0: Thank you, Southern Alarm and Security.
1: Southern Alarm and Security, where we ask, who's watching your...

0: I'd like to have that one back.
1: Sorry. They can't all be fabulous.
0: They can't all be fabulous. You can always be fabulous, though. All right, what's in our trivia prospect this morning, Paige?
1: Mark, I love this package that we give away. It's a trip over to the Willow Road Market. They're open Tuesday through Saturday from 12 to 6 at the corner of Willow and State Street. This is a $10 gift certificate that is that's fun for shopping.
0: Sure, of course.
1: At the Willow Road Market. It's a great little gift shop.
0: It really is a great gift shop.
1: It's just a great shop, period. And if you like to shop, you're going to fall in love with Willow Road Market.
0: You sure are.
1: You just pull in right behind and park right behind and go right in. And okay. Then you can just pop over to the corner of Irkwood.
0: One block down.
1: One block down. And stop by Johnson Family Farm. We've got a $5 gift certificate. Maybe you want some flowers.
0: I bet you can find some. Flowers? I bet you can find some sweet corn there right now.
1: I bet you can get some sweet corn. I would love to have some sweet corn.
0: I was just thinking about that.
1: Really?
0: We have to do something about that.
1: Okay, they're open Tuesday through Saturday from 10 to 6 p.m.
0: Fantastic!
1: So
0: that's
1: maybe
0: our
1: you
0: prospect.
1: Go to Johnson Farm first, and then you pop over to Willow Red Market.
0: Sure, or vice versa.
1: Well, Johnson opens earlier. They open
0: at
1: 10.
0: Sure, gotcha. 698-1605 is the number to call. If you've won trivia in the last 30 days, please refrain. Also, please refrain from using electronics.
1: Okay.
0: Just use those brains, alrighty? 698-1605, here's the question. What country consumes the most coffee per capita?
1: What country consumes the most coffee per capita?
0: He asked while sipping his...
1: Cherwell.
0: Cherwell.
1: I just stopped by Cherwell yesterday. Oh, it's so nice. I mean, yes, to walk in there, it smells so good.
0: Caller, what country consumes the most coffee per capita?
2: Colombia?
0: Not Colombia. Not Colombia. Not Colombia. 698-1605. What country consumes the most coffee per capita? 698-1605. Give us those guesses. What country consumes the most coffee per capita? It's not Colombia.
1: Where could it be?
0: Where could it be? What country consumes the most coffee per capita? 698-1605. What country? Nope. What country consumes the most coffee per capita? Anyone? Caller, what country consumes the most coffee per capita?
2: Is it Peru?
0: It is not Peru.
1: Not Peru.
0: It is not Peru. Caller, what country consumes the most coffee per capita?
3: France.
0: It's not France. It's not France. How about you, caller? What country consumes the most coffee per capita?
2: Brazil?
0: Not Brazil. Not Brazil. How about you, caller? What country consumes the most coffee per capita?
2: USA.
0: Not the U.S. Not the U.S. I will tell you, I was surprised by this.
1: Okay.
0: Caller, what country consumes the most coffee per capita?
2: Italy?
0: Not Italy. Not Italy. Caller, what country consumes the most coffee per capita?
3: Sweden.
0: Not Sweden.
1: Oh.
0: Not Sweden. But I'll tell you, you're the closest. You are the closest. Caller, how about you? What country consumes the most coffee per capita?
2: England.
0: Not England. Not England. Caller, what country consumes the most coffee per capita?
2: Norway.
0: Not Norway. Norway is actually number two on the list.
1: You're getting close, folks.
0: Norway is number two on the list. Caller, what country consumes the most coffee per capita?
3: Holland.
0: Not Holland. Not Holland. Not Holland. They're up there. Caller, what country consumes the most coffee per capita?
3: Denmark.
0: Not Denmark. Denmark is number four on the list.
1: Wow.
0: Mm-hmm. Mm-hmm. What country consumes the most coffee per capita? Caller, what country is it?
4: Finland?
0: Yes, it's Finland. Finland, yes. Who's our caller?
4: It's Angela. It's my third guess.
0: It's your third guess. Well, way to go. You got it. Yes, it's Finland. Finland, the most coffee per capita, with the average person consuming roughly 26 pounds of coffee per year.
1: Wow.
0: That's about 4 cups a day.
1: Oh, my goodness. That's a lot of coffee.
0: Finland is number one. Next is Norway.
1: Okay.
0: Then Iceland. Then Denmark.
1: Okay.
0: Then the Netherlands.
1: Uh-huh.
0: But why does Finland drink so much coffee? Work culture.
1: Work culture.
0: Finnish law legally mandates coffee breaks for workers.
1: Okay.
0: Climate.
1: It's cold.
0: Long, dark, and freezing winters make hot caffeinated drinks a staple for daily survival and warmth.
1: Ah.
0: And social tradition. Offering coffee to guests is a mandatory rule of hospitality in Finnish homes.
1: Huh.
0: So there you go. Those are reasons why Finland drinks the most coffee per capita.
1: I remember watching a video before we went to Ireland, and it was talking about etiquette and the way you behave, and if somebody asks you in and, you know, ask if you'd like a spot of tea, you're supposed to refuse, and then they offer again, and I think you're supposed to refuse, and then the third time you say, oh, yes, I'd love a spot of tea. Something like, some strange thing like that.
0: That's weird.
1: Mm-hmm. You always refuse, apparently, the first time. Oh, no, I insist. And then,
0: wow!
1: Isn't that interesting?
0: That's interesting.
1: Wonder if they have to do that where they drink all that coffee.
0: I don't know.
1: Just gonna add time to the day.
0: Exactly.

0: It is Word of the Day time, brought to us by Henderson County Public Schools. Committed to providing all students the opportunity to learn and the encouragement to succeed in a safe environment. Thank you, Henderson County Public Schools, for sponsoring today's Word of the Day. Today's word is an adjective.
1: An adjective.
0: Mm-hmm. Colloquial. C-O-L-L-O-Q-U-I-A-L. Colloquial. Colloquial.
1: I know that word.
0: You know the word.
1: Yeah.
0: You know, many times we know a word, but we can't necessarily tell you what the definition is, but we know it.
1: Right.
0: Colloquial. C-O-L-L-O-Q-U-I-A-L. Colloquial is used with words like term and word and expression to describe language that is used in familiar or informal conversation.
1: Colloquialisms.
0: Mm-hmm. The author can switch from formal academic language to a charmingly colloquial style depending on the audience and subject of her writing.
1: Sure. She sadly starts to talk like this.
0: Well, that's rather colloquial.
1: No.
0: Colloquial, C-O-L-L-O-Q-U-I-A-L. Use that one in a sentence today, kids. Tell your teachers you learned about it right here on WTZQ. And it was sponsored by Henderson County Public Schools.

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9: Mm-hmm.
10: Got it.
9: Love it. Thank you. And thank you, Mailbox and Pack, for sponsoring this hour's Q-tip.

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1: Fantastic.
0: Uh-huh.
1: You and Chuck put your heads together?
0: Oh, yeah, baby. Oh, yeah.
1: Okay.
0: Oh, yeah. That's coming up.
1: Okay.
0: Going to be a good one.
1: All right.
0: Going to be a good one.
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0: Good Wednesday morning. Thank you for starting your hump day with WTZQ Radio. Here's a look at news headlines. Representative Chuck Edwards will not run for re-election to his U.S. House seat in November. He made the announcement in a post on X early this morning. In the post, he writes, "After much prayer and reflection, I've decided

0: Carolina since 2023, which covers much of the western section of the state. 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Now, here is the North Carolina News Network.
1: Governor Josh Stein says he plans to veto House Bill 958. That would cut early voting for primaries for runoffs from 17 days to 10. It would also require post-election audits, expand the ballot challenge process, and expand data sharing with federal agencies. U.S. job openings fell slightly in June, but the labor market continued to show resilience in the face of the economic shock from the fighting in Iran. Virginia Democrats picked establishment candidates to take on Republican incumbents in two congressional districts the party hopes to flip in November. Tony Rixby, NCN News.
2: ABC News, I'm Sherry Preston. Still so tight in Michigan. The Democratic Senate primary race, Congresswoman Haley Stevens and progressive Dr. Abdul El-Sayed separated by just about 1% right now. In Ohio, Congressman Max Miller is waving off calls for him to step down amid allegations he abused his ex-wife, the daughter of Ohio Senator Bertie Moreno. Here's ABC's Rachel Scott.
3: House Republican leaders have remained silent on all of this. President Trump has publicly called Congressman Miller a good person, but sources tell me that the president did speak with Miller by phone and expressed concerns over whether he can win re-election.
2: Under arrest in Southern California, a man accused of carrying a gun and taking pictures and videos of the Trump golf course in Los Angeles County. The president says a deal on reopening the Strait of Hormuz could be announced as soon as today or tomorrow. Oil prices bouncing back up again this morning. Brent crude, the worldwide standard, now trading at a little over $80 a barrel. This is ABC News. When a group of would-be robbers used bear spray on an armored car driver, the armored car driver fought back using a real gun. All of it happening in a Houston, Texas strip mall, says ABC's Jim Ryan, who's in Dallas.
4: When a Loomis security guard arrived at a check cashing store to make a delivery, he noticed a pickup truck idling in the parking lot.
5: When he came back out, that's when the suspects approached him, used a bear spray, tried to rob him, and he fired shots at the suspects.
4: Houston Police Lieutenant Larry Croson says the getaway vehicle was tracked to a car wash where several people were trying to clean out blood stains. Meanwhile, the staff of an urgent care clinic called police to say they were treating two gunshot victims aged 15 and 16. They're expected to recover and face charges. Jim Ryan, ABC News.
2: Pope Leo is planning another trip, this one to South America. He's going to Peru, where he was a missionary, and also Argentina and Uruguay. Leo is planning to visit 10 cities in 12 days. Sherry Preston, ABC News.
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12: From the WQCQ Weather Department, this is Paul Sprance Whitford. Wednesday morning forecast. Early this morning, we got some clouds and patch of fog. Once that dissipates, we're back to sunshine and partly cloudy skies. It's going to be warm. It's going to be humid. By the afternoon hours, the opportunity will be there of shower or storm. Temperatures right around 80. Southeast wind averaging under 7. Into the evening hours, the possible shower or storm. Otherwise, partly cloudy, giving way to clouds and some fog overnight. Temperatures by the morning, mid to upper 60s.
13: Guess what day it is? Guess what day it is? Huh? Anybody? Julie.

0: morning and welcome back to Henderson County's Morning Show, The Breakfast Club with Mark and Paige. 6 minutes after 8 in the morning, 68 degrees.
1: It's nice out. I just put out some mealworms. Thank you for stopping by Wild Birds yesterday.
0: Thank you, Wild Birds Unlimited.
1: Uh-huh.
0: For having them.
1: Yes, our bluebirds love them.
0: By the way, there's a whole bluebird section right now at Wild Birds Unlimited.
1: Oh.
0: There are special bluebird feeders that are made specifically for bluebirds.
1: Really?
0: Oh, yeah. I got to see different ones of them yesterday. They've got specific bluebird food, not just mealworms.
1: Pacific ones?
0: Pacific, yes. And Atlantic. yeah, it's a really cool little bluebird section there.
1: Hmm. So, and what makes these bluebird feeders so special?
0: I think it's like the size of it's much like a bluebird house. They're
1: it's specific to what the bluebird naturally would like.
0: It is specific to what they would like.
1: Okay.
0: To what's natural for them.
1: Okay.
0: Mm-hmm. Wow. It's like a way for them to get in, and maybe other birds not to be able to get in. I'm assuming. I don't know. But they're interesting.
1: Well, maybe we should have one of them.
0: It's a whole special bluebird section that I was looking at yesterday.
1: Okay.
0: So very cool. That's at Wild Birds Unlimited. And beginning tomorrow is Finch Frenzy.
1: Yeah. Say that three times fast.
0: Finch Frenzy, Finch Frenzy, Finch Frenzy, Finch Frenzy.
1: Well, I had a hard time saying it yesterday when I was trying to record that.
0: Well, I was going to end up saying Frenzy. Yeah, all Finch feeders, 15% off beginning tomorrow.
1: Right, because it's their time of year.
0: Oh, I would say so.
1: Uh-huh.
0: I would say so. But and we certainly see, oh my gosh, the goldfinches at our house.
1: I know.
0: Holy smokes. But here, it is Bluebird Central.
1: Yes.
0: Like crazy.
1: Yeah, we have a lot of Finch here too, though.
0: We do.
1: Yeah.
0: We do. All right, folks, coming up after the next break, it is One Hit Wonder Wednesday, baby.
1: Okay.
0: One Hit Wonder Wednesday. It's going to be fun.
1: Yeah.
0: Keep it tuned, baby. Keep it tuned. By the way, I'm sure you all heard the news and the local news that our representative, Congressman Chuck Edwards, is not going to run for re-election.
1: In November.
0: Yeah, so stay tuned. I'm not sure what that's going to mean. I'm sure that the Republican Party will come up with somebody else.
1: Sure. Sure.
0: But they don't have a whole lot of time.
1: No, it's August.
0: It's August. Yeah, the election's coming up in November.
1: It's a tough position to be in.
0: So, yeah, that news broke early this morning. It was first on X, and then it was on the congressman's Facebook page.
1: Gotcha.
0: So you can find out more about that. You can go to WLOS. You can go to their website, WLOS.com. You can find out more and read more on that story. Just more interesting politics. Here in Western North Carolina.

0: Good morning. It's the Breakfast Club with Mark and Paige.
1: I can't believe I ate that whole thing.
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7: All right, coming up in just a second, One Hit Wonder, but first, just doing a little more research.
8: Oh, dear.
7: Regarding the Chuck Edwards thing, and it is now out in the Lightning. I knew Bill Moss would be on this at some point in time. The final paragraph with the story on the Lightning says it was unclear early Wednesday what the next steps would be for replacing Edwards' name on the November 3rd ballot. Under North Carolina law, the Republican Party has until September the 4th to find a replacement, assuming Edwards formally withdraws by submitting a statement to the State Board of Elections before then, which I'm sure will happen.
8: Yeah.
7: So that's how that goes. So stay tuned. We will keep you posted. All right. You ready for One Hit Wonder Wednesday?
8: We are, Mark. We are.
7: One Hit Wonder Wednesday. So just because somebody had one hit doesn't mean they only wrote one good song.
8: Right.
7: Okay? Which is one of the reasons why
8: chances are they put out a whole album.
7: Or
8: if not more, then.
7: Or more. Or who knows? Particularly interesting one here today. We've talked about this before in the past, but not in this frame.
8: Okay.
7: All right. So what I'm going to do is I'm going to play you a song by the band that was not a hit. This is not a contest. Just listen and see if you can figure out who the band is and what their one hit was.
8: Okay. That's easy to do.
7: Feel free to reach out. Text, call, send me a message on our app if you want to.
8: Yep.
7: Again, this is not a contest. All right? But just think. Just think about it. So I'm going to play one song here. And this was not their hit. And you listen to it and listen to it closely and see if you can figure out who the band is and what their hit was. Are you ready?
8: We are.
7: One Hit Wonder Wednesday. Here we go.

0: That song is called Birds in My Tree.
1: Mm-hmm. Okay.
0: That was not that band's hit.
1: Okay.
0: Before I tell you who the band is,
1: yeah,
0: why don't we just play their hit?
1: Okay.
0: That actually reached number one.
1: Ah, number one.
0: On the charts. Are you ready?
1: Yeah.
0: Here is the band.

0: I didn't hear this in the other song, though.
1: You heard the psychedelia.
0: Yeah, maybe so.
2: It's Strawberry Alarm Clock.

0: Incense Peppermints, Strawberry Alarm Clock. That hit number one on the charts in November of 1967. They charted five songs in the States and Canada, including two top 40 hits. That was their big one. They were categorized as psychedelic pop. And they were a California band.
1: So they had, you said they had some other hits?
0: Well, The Birds in the Trees was another top 40 hit.
1: It was
0: nothing like Incense Peppermint.
1: Gotcha. Yeah.
0: So they toured around for a while, 66, 67, and they had some lineup changes in the late 60s. By 1970 or so, 71, that sort of psychedelic California sound was waning, but they were still touring.
1: Uh-huh.
0: And they toured specifically in the South.
1: Really?
0: Uh-huh. With a band opening for them with the name of Lynyrd Skynyrd.
1: Oh, wow. That doesn't seem like that goes together.
0: Well, let me tell you what else. So, what's his name? Lead singer for Lynyrd Skynyrd, Ronnie Van Zant, of course, who was the head of the band.
1: Right.
0: Got to become friends with Ed King, who was the lead guitar player for Strawberry Alarm Clock.
1: Okay.
0: Strawberry Alarm Clock was breaking up. Lynyrd Skynyrd lost their bass player.
1: Uh-huh.
0: So Van Zant asked Ed King to become their bass player.
1: Ah.
0: Which he did.
1: Okay.
0: And he really didn't fit in with the band very well. When you see the very first album cover that Ed King was a part of the band,
1: uh-huh.
0: Ed is like separated from the rest of the band because he was a California kid.
1: Uh-huh.
0: They were all Southern guys.
1: Okay.
0: Well, then Lynyrd Skynyrd's bass player decided he would come back to the band.
1: Oh, no. Okay.
0: When he did, Van Zant liked Ed King so much, he asked him to stay on and be their third guitar player. So they became a three-guitar band.
1: Okay.
0: The other two members playing mostly Gibsons with these double humbucker pickups that had a thicker sound. Ed King playing his signature Fender Stratocaster single humbuckers that had a different type of guitar sound.
1: What's a humbucker?
0: That's the pickup.
1: Okay.
0: That's the pickup that grabs the vibrations from the strings.
1: Oh, okay.
0: Well, Ed King, this little California boy, just happened to be the one who ended up writing Lynyrd Skynyrd's signature song.
1: Oh, my word.
0: That's that Stratocaster sound.
2: Yeah.
0: How about that for full circle, baby? One hit wonder. Woohoo!

0: I don't always agree with people in Washington. 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
8: I'm the WQCQ Weather Department. This is Paul Sprans of Whitford. Wednesday morning forecast. Early this morning, we got some clouds to catch fog. Once that dissipates, we're back to sunshine, a partly cloudy skies. It's going to be warm. It's going to be humid. By the afternoon hours, the opportunity will be there of shower or storm. Temperatures right around 80. Southeast wind averaging under 7. Into the evening hours, the possible shower or storm. Oh, it's partly cloudy, giving way to clouds and some fog overnight. Temperatures by the morning, it's up in 60.
9: 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Hey, it's Wednesday. You know what that means.
7: Shine is open.
9: Shine is open today, baby. 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
7: Open today at 3, starting off intermission.
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0: Uh-oh, we know what that means.
1: Yes, it's time to prove that WTZQ.com and our handy-dandy fancy-smancy app truly make it a small world. Let's give some shout-outs.
0: All right.
1: Antioch, Tennessee. Salute. Hendersonville. Falkenstein, Germany. Hello. Hendersonville. Charlotte, North Carolina. Another Falkenstein, Germany. Hendersonville. Winter Springs, Florida. Hello, Winter Springs. Pinole, California. Did I pronounce that right? P-I-N-O-L-E.
0: I don't know.
1: Washington, D.C. Hello. Munich, Germany. Hello. I need to do that again, don't I?
0: Apparently.
1: I just should loop that.
0: I think so.
1: We have so many people. Let's see. Freeport, Maine. Nice to have you on board. Salisbury, North Carolina. Washington, D.C. Charlotte, Greenville, South Carolina. There's another Antioch, Tennessee. Easley, South Carolina. Arden, North Carolina. Moore in Hendersonville. Let's see. Who else? Shout out to Texas. Shout out to Columbus, Ohio, where we just were.
0: Uh-huh.
1: If I was in Columbus right now, Ohio, I'd be thinking about dinner at the Sausage House.
0: Schmitz.
1: Schmitz. Ashburn, Virginia. Hello. Hello, Texas. Ashburn, Virginia again. Columbus, Ohio again. Hello. Mill Spring, North Carolina. Hello. Murfreesboro, Tennessee. Dallas, Texas. Hello. Mills River. Hendersonville, Virginia Beach, Virginia. Newark, New Jersey. Hello. More in Columbus, Ohio. Boy, we got a fan base in Columbus, Ohio.
0: Looks like it.
1: Looks like it, yeah. So, and lots of other places. Lots of other Hendersonvilles and Ashevilles and all that. Thank you for tuning in. We appreciate it. Remember, you can share. You can take us anywhere in the world, especially if you download our app.
0: It's easy to do.
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0: right,
1: yeah.
0: Right.
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0: mm-hmm.
1: like Broadly Speaking.
0: mm-hmm.
1: Yeah. Like Gardening in the Mountains, all those sorts of things. You can listen to all those. You can carry them anywhere and listen anytime using our handy-dandy, fancy-smancy app. Thank you, WTZQ.com and our app, for proving that, yes, it truly is a small world.

0: Good morning.
1: Well, all I hear all day long at school is how great Marcia is at this, or how wonderful Marcia did that. Marcia.
0: It's the Breakfast Club with Mark and Paige.

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0: a censure vote on Representative Edwards. In a 25-page report, the committee found Edwards violated the House Code of Official Conduct by failing to adhere to the spirit of rules prohibiting sexual harassment of and unwanted advances to House staffers. It stated there was no evidence Edwards engaged in sexual activity with staffers or proposition staffers. Edwards has represented the 11th Congressional District of North Carolina since 2023, which covers much of the western section of the state. For more on this story, go to WLOS.com. Now here is the North Carolina News Network.
1: Governor Josh Stein says he plans to veto House Bill 958. That would cut early voting for primaries for runoffs from 17 days to 10. It would also require post-election audits, expand the ballot challenge process, and expand data sharing with federal agencies. U.S. job openings fell slightly in June, but the labor market continued to show resilience in the face of the economic shock from the fighting in Iran. Virginia Democrats picked establishment candidates to take on Republican incumbents in two congressional districts the party hopes to flip in November. Tony Rixby, NCN News.
2: ABC News, I'm Sherry Preston. Still a super tight race in Michigan. 95% of the votes counted in the Democratic Senate primary, and Congresswoman Haley Stevens is trailing progressive Dr. Abdul Al-Sayed by about 1%. Speaking last night, he said,
3: "We didn't know that they were going to outspend us $11 to $1. And yet we're still standing."
2: And this morning, believing he will be standing on Election Day in November, declaring publicly that he's won. Still waiting for a possible deal to reopen the Strait of Hormuz. President Trump has said it could be announced as soon as today. A former aide to the president, Ohio Republican Congressman Max Miller, vowing he's not leaving his reelection race despite allegations that he abused his ex-wife and their daughter. Miller's ex is the daughter of Ohio Senator Bernie Moreno. He is calling for Miller to resign. This is ABC News. Federal officials tell ABC News they now fear as many as a dozen states may have had water and wastewater utilities compromised by cyber attacks that could be coming from Iran. ABC Chief Investigative Reporter Josh Margolin with more.
4: We know that American intelligence has been clear that their fear is that an attack, a military attack on Iran, as we've done, would lead to a military response, but also lead to a cyber response, because Iran, as what's been called a state sponsor of terror, and as a smaller country that would want to hurt the United States, a bigger country with a bigger military, that they would engage in what's called asymmetrical warfare.
2: New legal fight on behalf of Amazon livery drivers who are suing. They say they deliver far more packages but make far less money than those who drive for the Postal Service and UPS and FedEx. Amazon recently surpassed the Postal Service to become the largest delivery provider in the country. Sherry Preston, ABC News.
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13: From the WQCQ Weather Department, this is Paul Sprans of Whitford. Wednesday morning forecast. Early this morning, we got some clouds, some patchy fog. Once that dissipates, we're back to sunshine.

0: with cloudy skies. It's going to be warm. It's going to be humid. By the afternoon hours, the opportunity will be there of shower or storm. Temperatures right around 80. Southeast wind averaging under 7. Into the evening hours, the possible shower or storm. Oh, it's partly cloudy, giving way to clouds and some fog overnight. Temperatures by the morning, mid to upper 60s.
1: Guess what day it is? Guess what day it is? Huh? Anybody? Julie, hey, guess what day it is? Oh, come on, I know you can hear me. Mike. What day is it, Mike? Leslie, guess what today is?

0: Good morning, everybody. Welcome back. Welcome back to Henderson County's Morning Show, The Breakfast Club with Mark and Paige. Third and final hour on this hump day.
1: Ah, yes.
0: Boy, the local slash regional political news just flying all over the place this morning. Started right when I walked in the door this morning.
1: Uh-huh.
0: Getting information about Chuck Edwards and his not running for re-election and what that will ultimately mean.
1: Right.
0: I think the Republicans have until September the 4th to put another name on the ballot.
1: Okay.
0: So that will be interesting to see what happens. I know that Bill Moss and the Hendersonville Lightning will stay on top of it, so we will do our best to keep you posted as to what's happening with that as it all unfolds.
1: Absolutely.
0: All righty?
1: Yeah.
0: We're going to unfold a little something this morning. A little bit later, we are going to play Hey Y'all, What's That Song?
1: Oh, great.
0: Yes, we are.
1: Oh, it's Q Nation's opportunity to give a shout out to the rest of Q Nation.
0: Yeah, exactly. We're going to do that here in just a little bit. So you
1: Sounds good. Keep
0: it tuned right here to the Q, because it's coming up. It's 8 minutes after 9 in the morning.

This is Candace Pritz with Sharewell Coffee, roasted with love right here in Flat Rock. Happy to remind you that you're listening to The Breakfast Club with Mark and Paige, powered by Sharewell Coffee.

0: I'm Jennifer Hensley for mayor. I love this community. It means everything to me, and I'm grateful for the neighbors who are speaking out in support of my candidacy. Here's what they are saying.
1: Hi, I'm Ronna Reagan, one of your Hendersonville neighbors, and like a lot of folks here, I believe in smart growth. We want our city to thrive, but not at the expense of what makes it special. That's why I support Jennifer Hensley for mayor. Jennifer understands that growth has to fit our community, and I've seen firsthand she's not afraid to say no when a project doesn't make sense or doesn't respect the people who live here. She listens, she shows up, and she always stands up for her neighbors. We need leadership that balances progress with protection. And that's exactly what Jennifer Hensley delivers.
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8: You know what that means?
9: Yeah.
8: What does it mean, y'all?
9: We're going to play Hey Y'all, What's That Song?
8: Hey Y'all, What's That Song?
9: Uh-huh.
8: How's that play, Paige?
9: Well, it's just like Name That Tune. You play the very, very least amount of a song that you can play. And Q Nation tries to guess the title of that song. Most importantly, when they call 698-1605, they start by saying, hey, y'all.
8: Yes.
9: Before giving us their guess at the title.
8: Yes, you have to acknowledge Q Nation by saying, hey, y'all. It's the name of the game.
9: Hey, y'all.
8: Hey, y'all, what's that song? By the way, if you were the first to guess it correctly and give a shout-out to Q Nation by saying, hey, y'all.
9: Right.
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9: Wow.
8: From the new and improved Tar Heel Lanes.
9: All right.
8: How does that sound?
9: That sounds even better.
8: Doesn't it?
9: I say yes.
8: Doesn't it? All right, so, gotta use the phone, 698-1605. This is a good time to have the app, because if you've got your app, on the very front page of that app, it says, call us, give us a call. You just hit that button, and it dials directly right here to us.
9: Sure.
8: Easy, breezy, convenient, easy.
9: You just made up a word.
8: I did. I mixed two words together and made up one. All righty, 698-1605. This is for free yogurt from Sweet Frog, premium yogurt, and a game of bowling from Tar Heel Lanes.
9: Okay.
8: 698-1605. Remember the rules. When you call in, you have to address Q Nation and say, hey, y'all. Uh-huh. And tell us the name of the song.
9: There you go.
8: If you guess the artist, you get extra kudos.
9: All right.
8: All right?
9: Okay.
8: Are you ready to play, Paige?
9: I'm ready, Mark.
8: All right. Hey, y'all. What's that song?
9: Oh. Oh. Oh.
8: Mm-hmm. I'm going to give it to you again.
9: Okay.
8: Hey, y'all. What's that song? 698-1605. Hey, y'all. What's that song? Anyone? 698-1605. Aha. Oh. Someone thought they knew it. And then it went away. 698-1605. Oh. This person's going to get it.
9: Uh-oh.
8: Caller, what is your guess?
7: Hey, y'all. Straight from the Heart.
8: Yes. Yes. And who is the artist?
7: Brian Adams.
8: Brian Adams. Yes. Yes. And this is Riley Claremont.
9: Riley.
8: Congratulations, Riley Claremont. That little girl of yours is going to love to go bowling and some Sweet Frog premium yogurt. Thank you, Riley Claremont.
7: Thank you. Bye.
8: Yes. Brian Adams, Straight from the Heart. This was the song that put him on the map.
9: Uh-huh. Okay.
8: This was the song that put him on the map from his 1983 album, Cuts Like a Knife. I always thought Cuts Like a Knife was the one that did it. But this was the song that really put him on the map. And by the way, hang on to that song, because you're going to hear it sometime soon on a Double Play Friday.
9: Oh, okay.
8: Yes, you are. So, without further ado, Riley Claremont's victory song.

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2: From the WQZQ Weather Department, this is Paul Sprans with your Wednesday morning forecast. Early this morning, we got some clouds to catch fog. Once that dissipates, we're back to sunshine and partly cloudy skies. It's going to be warm. It's going to be humid. By the afternoon hours, the opportunity will be there of shower or storm. Temperatures right around 80. Southeast wind averaging under 7. Into the evening hours, a possible shower storm. Otherwise, partly cloudy, giving way to clouds and some fog overnight. Temperatures by the morning, mid upper 60s.
3: Thank you, Paul. 9:32 in the morning. We're going to be wrapping this bad boy up here in a little bit. 71 degrees at the little radio station farmhouse. By the way, Paige, our friend with the bear problem, and Dana called a bit ago. She was telling us a specific area there in the Dana area where there was a bear coming out bothering her bird feeders.
4: Right.
3: Which led us to telling and sharing the thoughts that our friends at Wild Birds Unlimited say about your bird feeders. Out with the coffee, in with the wine.
4: Right.
3: So out in the mornings and back in early evening. But she called earlier to say, hey, I get that whole thing, she said, but this bear is not just a nocturnal bear.
4: Right.
3: It's coming around in the afternoons. It's gotten their bird feeders twice, or two bird feeders in the afternoon. So
4: I have seen bears in our neighborhood in the middle of the day.
3: Yeah. Yeah. So that's one of those things where if it's a – we'll let the helpful folks at Wild Birds Unlimited give us the advice that needs to be given.
4: Uh-huh.
3: Maybe it's bringing in the bird feeders for a while, not maybe having them out at all.
4: I want to say at one point Luttrell did tell me that. She said, you just need to stop putting your feeders out for a
3: for a while. The birds will come.
4: The birds will come
3: the
4: right
3: birds
4: back.
3: Will, the birds will come back.
4: Mm-hmm.
3: But maybe get off that bearer trail.
4: Uh-huh. Uh-huh.
3: So, I don't know. I don't know if that's the thing to do or not.
4: Okay.
3: But it's... We'll put the feeler out. We'll put the feeler out to Luttrell and the folks at Wild Birds Unlimited to let us know what's the best advice for... If it's not, you know... out with the coffee, in with the wine. If they're coming in earlier than that, what's the best thing to do?
4: Okay.
3: Right? Had a request a bit ago for an Elvis song.
4: Oh, really?
3: Anything by Elvis. And I thought, you know what? You just happened to have called the right station. You just
4: it's
3: happened
4: true.
3: To have called the right station. So, anyone out there who needs an Elvis fix, you're welcome.

0: Oh, man, I love that song.
1: Me too.
0: I love that song. Hey, a little fun. By the way, this afternoon is Women Wednesday. I'm gonna give some information to Izzy that she may or may not use.
1: Okay.
0: Because it was on this day in 1980 that Pat Benatar's second album was released.
1: Uh-huh.
0: That was the album for her, ultimately, that got her. So it had three big hits on it. Hit Me With Your Best Shot, of course. Treat Me Right, and this song, whose video was the second video ever aired on MTV, and it's this song.

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5: Oh, yeah, baby. 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
5: Hannah
1: yes.
5: Flanagan's beginning at 3 p.m. and free parking also. And, yes, team trivia nights are back, Wednesday nights and Sunday nights.
1: Mm-hmm. 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
5: Saturday nights.
1: Saturday nights, right?
5: Saturday nights.
1: Uh-huh.
5: Wednesday nights and Saturday nights. Team trivia is back, the ever popular, at Hannah Flanagan's. All righty?
1: Okay.
5: And all you can eat crab legs beginning at 3 p.m. $54.95. That includes big clusters of crab legs, all of them that you could possibly stand.
1: Yeah.
5: That includes delicious hush puppies. Oh, my gosh, they're good hush puppies.
1: They are good.
5: A great salad and your sides.
1: Yeah.
5: It is. It's a great deal.
1: Mm-hmm.
5: It's a great deal, especially if you can put down crab legs like Paige can.
1: What did you say?
5: I didn't say anything.
1: If you can put down crab legs like Paige can?
5: I kind of said that.
1: I kind of thought I heard that.
5: I kind of said that. Paige is really good at having restaurants lose money on all-you-can-eat crab legs.
1: Not true. But I do love them.
5: She does love them.
1: Mm-hmm.
5: She does love them. And there's nothing not to love, and especially when it's all-you-can-eat and when it's at Hannah Flanagan's.
1: Mm-hmm.
5: And on a night when there's free parking downtown.
1: Right.
5: It's like kismet. It's like it all just comes together.
1: Right.
5: All righty?
1: Yep.
5: Hannah Flanagan's, 3 p.m. Sunday nights, beginning at 3 p.m. All you can eat crab legs and a gore. And then again, team trivia, Wednesday nights and Saturday nights. Paige, we got a message from IAM Crisis Assistance.
1: It's Wednesday, Mark.
5: It is Wednesday.
1: You know what that means?
5: That means you're going to be at the IAM...
1: Thrift store. I will be there at 119 Jack Street, 1 to 5. I'll be there, but all day long. 55 and over gets an extra 10% off your already low, low, low cost
5: mm-hmm.
1: shopping spree.
5: There you go.
1: If you've not visited the IAM thrift store, you are missing out. It's time to go. So stop on by today. It helps support all of the wonderful programs and services that IAM has been going strong doing and providing for our Henderson County families in crisis.
5: Yeah.
1: For over 41 years.
5: Mm-hmm. Absolutely. Right. Where is it located, Paige?
1: The thrift store is at 119 Jack Street.
5: All righty. You can't miss it. You cannot miss it. Here's Ray Charles and Nora Jones.

0: My goodness.
1: Yeah, how about that?
0: How about that?
1: How about that? That's going to wrap it up for us. But the great music is going to continue.
0: Sure. And Izzy will be around in a bit. And she'll talk with Paul at noon, right?
1: Yep, and again at 5:30. And today is Women Wednesday.
0: Yep.
1: Women Wednesday. Going to be cool. Hey, just after 5:30, by the way, it's another Education Elevated program with Blue Ridge Community College. We're going to talk with Jessica Stepp Edney, the director of the Transylvania County Campus, Rob Rhodes, student services coordinator, and Amani Duncan, who is the adult education literacy coordinator, all about the Transylvania County Campus of Blue Ridge Community College.
0: Oh, that's exciting. Very good.
1: Just after 5:30 today.
0: Sure.
1: All right, just after Women Wednesday with Izzy.
0: All right.
1: Congratulations to...
0: Angela, who won trivia this morning.
1: What country consumes the most coffee per capita?
0: Finland,
1: followed by Norway, Iceland, Denmark, and the Netherlands.
0: Interesting.
1: Remember, per capita. Happy birthday today to Mike Talent, Sylvia Mintz, Steve Geyer, Rodney Henderson, Suzanne Jackson, Dale Kirchbaum, Neil McDonald, Larry Pearson Jr., and over at Flat Rock Playhouse, Mr. Ethan Anderson.
0: That's right. If you know any of these folks, reach out to them today and say happy, happy day.
1: Yes, happy, happy, happy day. Remember, let's see, today's the 5th. Tomorrow, Finch Fest.
0: Finch Frenzy begins at Wild Birds Unlimited.
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0: And you said check out the Bluebird section while
1: check
0: you're
1: out
0: here.
1: That Bluebird section with Bluebird feeders.
0: Okay.
1: Yeah, it's really cool. Really cool. All right, Paige, it's all but 10 o'clock now and time for news. When you get a chance today,
0: feed and water. Water your birds.
1: Yeah.
0: And what, Mark?
1: Do something nice for somebody.
0: How come?
1: Because it's easier than you think. All righty. Have a great day, everybody. We'll see you bright and early tomorrow morning on the radio.
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5: ABC News, I'm Sherry Preston. Oil prices up a bit this morning as the world waits for a possible deal on reopening the Strait of Hormuz. ABC's Matt Rivers is in Jordan.
6: Overnight, President Trump saying he believes the talks are going well between Iran and the U.S., saying a deal could come later today or tomorrow. He said, quote, we're moving along very nicely, could happen. This after both the Secretary of State and Secretary of Treasury also signaled

0: A new legal battle is being fought on behalf of Amazon delivery drivers. ABC's Sophie Flay explains.
1: New Jersey is suing, accusing the company of illegally driving down the pay and working conditions of thousands of delivery drivers. Those drivers show up in Amazon vans, wearing Amazon vests, carrying boxes with the Amazon logo. But most of them don't actually work for Amazon. They work for small contractors, which the company calls delivery service partners. But the lawsuit claims those partners are entirely dependent on Amazon to survive, and claims the company uses that power to control their routes, their hiring, and their pay, while crushing any attempt by workers to unionize.
0: First, it was lettuce from Taco Bell linked to cyclosporiasis. Now, new worries about jalapenos at some Chipotle restaurants. Health officials are investigating whether they could be linked to a salmonella outbreak in Minnesota. The company says it's pulled jalapenos from several locations. More than 100 people have gotten sick so far. Sherry Preston, ABC News.
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9: From the WTZQ Weather Department, this is Paul Sprance with your Wednesday morning forecast. Early this morning, we got some clouds and patch of fog. Once that dissipates, we're back to sunshine, partly cloudy skies. It's going to be warm. It's going to be humid. By the afternoon hours, the opportunity will be there of shower or storm. Temperatures right around 80. A southeast wind averaging under 7. Into the evening hours, the possible shower or storm. Otherwise, partly cloudy, giving way to clouds and some fog overnight. Temperatures by the morning, mid to upper 60.

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4: The world of Lake Point Landing, that's a great topic. I think the way that somebody could best experience that is come take a tour. We have a beautiful campus, and right now it is just absolutely glowing with all the wonderful flowers and everything that are blooming at this time of year. But one of the best things about our campus is that it's a continuum of care campus. There is no buy-in fee, nothing like that. You just come, be a part of the campus. We have monthly rent. We do have some buy-ins in our villas. It's just a great, great place to be. In our assisted services, we have customized care so that we will get a care plan directed just specifically to what your needs are. Don't wait. Come while the decision is yours, and you can make that decision to come to a fabulous place, because that's what Lake Point Landing is. It's amazing. I am so gratified when I'll get a call from a family member who came to us when they were moving in their loved one, and they were just so riddled with anxiety, and then a month later they'll call me and they'll say, why did we wait so long to do this?

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4: From the WQCQ Weather Department, this is Paul Sprance with your Wednesday morning forecast. Early this morning, we got some clouds to patch of fog. Once that dissipates, we're back to sunshine and partly cloudy skies. It's going to be warm. It's going to be humid. By the afternoon hours, the opportunity will be there of shower or storm. Temperatures right around 80, southeast wind averaging under 7. Into the evening hours, the possible shower or storm. Otherwise, it's partly cloudy, giving way to clouds and some fog overnight. Temperatures by the morning, mid-upper 60s.

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4: ABC News, I'm Sherry Preston. The Associated Press is projecting that Michigan progressive Abdul El-Sayed has defeated moderate Haley Stevens in the Democratic primary for an open Senate seat. El-Sayed telling his reporters last night he knew his opponent spent a lot of money.
5: We didn't know that they were going to outspend us $11 to $1. And yet we're still standing.
4: The contest, a signal of the Democratic Party's direction. Political experts say the real test of El-Sayed's strength will come against Republican Mike Rogers in the fall. London police have arrested a woman after four people were stabbed in Covent Garden, a busy central area popular with tourists. President Trump says a deal to reopen the Strait of Hormuz could come as early as today. Oil prices initially easing on hopes that an agreement has been imminent, but later inched upward. The

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4: WQCQ Weather Department. This is Paul Sprans with your Wednesday morning forecast. Early this morning, we got some clouds and patchy fog. Once that dissipates, we're back to sunshine and partly cloudy skies. It's going to be warm. It's going to be humid. By the afternoon hours, the opportunity will be there of shower or storm. Temperatures right around 80. Southeast wind averaging under 7. Into the evening hours, the possible shower or storm. Oh, it's partly cloudy, giving way to clouds and some fog overnight. Temperatures by the morning, it's up to 60.

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3: From the WQCQ Weather Department, this is Paul Sprans with your Wednesday morning forecast. Early this morning, we got some clouds and patch of fog. Once that dissipates, we're back to sunshine and partly cloudy skies. It's going to be warm. It's going to be humid. By the afternoon hours, the opportunity will be there of shower or storm. Temperatures right around 80, southeast wind averaging under 70. Into the evening hours, the possible shower or storm. It's partly cloudy, giving way to clouds and some fog overnight. Temperatures by the morning, mid-upper 60.

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3: 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I will be back in just a bit with Paul Speranza for his extended noontime forecast. I'll see you in a few minutes.

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2: ABC News, I'm Sherry Preston. Abdul El-Sayed has won Michigan's Democratic nomination for Senate, narrowly defeating moderate Haley Stevens. It's a victory for the Democrats' progressive wing, but El-Sayed says all the Democrats need to turn out in November.
3: Whatever differences that we might have had in the primary, they pale in comparison to what unifies us, a recognition that so long as we want to keep our democracy, that democracy better be working for people, and that all of us have to come together to make sure that we never let Mike Rogers see the inside of the U.S. Senate.
2: Stevens says she will support El-Sayed in November. President Trump saying again that they're making progress on negotiations with Iran. He's also teasing a possible announcement about the Strait of Hormuz, saying it could reopen within the next 48 hours. A 38-year-old man facing state and federal charges makes his first court appearance today. He was arrested at the Trump golf course near Los Angeles a few days ago, taking pictures and videos. Police also found hollow bullets on his person. This is ABC News. ABC News, learning of additional cyber attacks against U.S. water facilities across the country. Here's ABC Chief Investigative Correspondent Aaron Katursky.
4: We just heard in the last couple of hours from the New Jersey Office of Homeland Security that two municipal water systems in the state were affected. New Jersey did not name the municipal water systems, probably because they don't want to cause any panic, because they say customers had uninterrupted access to their drinking water. A couple of the systems did go on manual controls. That means the hack was successful in shutting down some automated systems. That was quickly recognized. They figured out how to revert to manual controls, and that's what was done so that the water supply was never put at risk.
2: Scientists at a biotech company have used a Nobel Prize-winning gene editing tool to create two hypoallergenic beagles. Alfie and Bailey were born healthy and are 2 years old. Their owner isn't sneezing.

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4: And GMB Energy brings us Paul Speranza's live extended noon forecast here on the queue. Hey, Paul, it's another steamy day over here at the radio station. We are just at 80 degrees.
5: Yeah, see, I don't think it'll go much more than that. Maybe low 80s, about it. But before we go into the forecast, I want to give you the rain totals that we got yesterday. About Izzy and I were talking yesterday. Heard a lot of lightning and thunder, and you could tell we're everything seems to go out to the farm areas of Edneyville out that way. You know, the storms just develop, and then they head out that way and then head over, not in my direction, that's for sure. But starting off with Joe Henske, he's in the western part of Edneyville, ended up with 79 hundredths. Jim Young's Mud Creek Flat Rock, 19 hundredths. Mike Floyd there by Bargain Barn of Flat Rock, 12 hundredths. Miss Joyce in the eastern part of Edneyville, 65 hundredths. And then you shoot over to Miss Dolores there on Beaumont Estates on Canoga Road, just a mere 3 hundredths. Rocco Speranza down in Saluda, 49 hundredths. Myself here in the Blue Ridge Villas, 21 hundredths. And Mark at the studios ended up with 15 hundredths. And one thing I did mention this morning at 7 o'clock, and you're probably not going to hear from any of these other weather people around here on TV or anything. You know, we watch the tropics. That's, you know, I went 14 years for hurricane school down there. You know, met a lot of people. 14 years that I was there, never saw one person, anybody from up here ever coming down to learn anything. So we'll leave it at that point. But 14 years, and I still got a lot of friends down there that deal with me. And I got a message yesterday. You know, they said, hey, you're going out to the tropics. I said, yeah. So they said, well, you know, normally you're looking at the shear in the atmosphere. And the shear, if you got shear, you don't end up with a whole lot going on in the Atlantic Basin because the shear rips it apart. They sent the planes out there the other day. The shear is 75 miles per hour faster than what the shear should be for this time of the year. So if anything pops up, it's going to just tear it apart. And that's between now and at least the next 10 days. So if you're heading out to the Caribbean or anything out that way, looks like pretty good deal. Sure, you'll get your summertime variety shower or storm out there, just like we do here. But if you're looking for any real tropical development, that's not going to be happening. At least that's from our friends at the Hurricane Center. But this afternoon, a typical afternoon out there, it's warm, it's humid. As the afternoon progresses, the opportunity will be there again of a shower or storm popping up here or there. Summertime conditions, about 80 degrees, and you'll have a south wind averaging under 7. Into the evening hours, a possible shower or a storm. Otherwise, we'll have some clouds overnight, some fog developing in the early morning hours. It's going to be muggy out there, temperatures in the mid-upper 60s. Thursday morning, early clouds, some fog, and once that burns off, you're back to mixed sun and clouds. Humid conditions, and by the afternoon hours, a shower storm cannot be ruled out, with temperatures averaging in the lower 80s. Friday, again, looks like by the afternoon hours, afternoon showers and storms with warm, humid air in place. And again, temperatures in the lower 80s. Saturday right now, we may have an impulse coming across. See how that all plays out as you get later in the week here. But on Saturday, an a.m. or p.m. shower or storm could pop up any time of the day. And temperatures on Saturday, again, will get up into the low to mid-80s. After that, you're on Sunday, you're back to

0: summertime conditions with afternoon showers and storms popping up. Warmer with temperatures in the middle 80s. Monday, changeable skies. By the afternoon, a pop-up shower storm. Warm, humid conditions, middle 80s. And Tuesday and Wednesday, basically a summertime pattern. Partly cloudy skies to start. And in the afternoon, you will have warm, humid conditions. And that will lead to the possibilities of some scattered PM showers and storms with temperatures in the mid-80s. And as I mentioned this morning with Mark at 6 and 7, now with Izzy, and I'll do it again later this afternoon. Kay has a big meeting, several meetings she's going to be attending. Don't affect me, but I'm going along with her. And after she gets done with these meetings, we will take some leisure time and go off and have a nice vacation. So I'll be gone for a while, and like I said, I'm trying to give you some outlooks as we get into next week. But next week, unless something drastically changes, a front comes down from the northwest or something, you're looking at more of a summertime pattern across this area. So with that, have a great afternoon, and Izzy and I will talk a little bit later, and it's back to you at the studio.
1: Thank you so much, Paul. That was Paul Speranza with his live extended noon forecast here on The Cube, brought to you by G&B Energy. Go and visit them in person on Boylston Highway or check them out online at gbenergy.com. Stay tuned in. I'll be back with you this afternoon. Get those Women Wednesday requests ready. I will be taking them all afternoon long. We also have a live at 5 later on, along with one last forecast from Paul. And then coming up right after that, we have our monthly Education Elevated program with Blue Ridge Community College. And this one is focusing on the Transylvania campus. Mark talks with Jessica Stepp Edney, who is the director of the Transylvania County campus, Rob Rhodes, who is the student services coordinator, and Amani Duncan, who is the adult education and literacy coordinator in Brevard. That's coming up right after Paul's last forecast of the day, around a little after 5:30 or so. I'll see you in a few hours. Here's Escape, the Pina Colada song, here on The Cue.

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4: From the WTZQ Weather Department, this is Paul Sprans Whitford. Wednesday morning forecast. Early this morning, we got some clouds and patch of fog. Once that dissipates, we're back to sunshine and partly cloudy skies. It's going to be warm. It's going to be humid. By the afternoon hours, the opportunity will be there of shower or storm. Temperatures right around 80. Southeast wind averaging under 7. Into the evening hours, the possible shower or storm. Otherwise, partly cloudy, giving way to clouds and some fog overnight. Temperatures by the morning, mid to upper 60s.

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2: ABC News, I'm Michelle Franz, and the Senate still needs to take up a full confirmation vote on Todd Blanche's attorney general nomination. He cleared the Senate committee hurdle yesterday. Blanche asked by reporters about U.S. Attorney Jeanine Pirro's decision for the Justice Department to drop vandalism charges against Olympian David Hearn, something President Trump questioned and signaled Pirro's position could be in jeopardy. Blanche says Pirro is doing a great job in D.C.
3: Again, I don't want the message to be, because President Trump expressed appropriate frustration at the damage done to the reflecting pool, that Judge Pirro is not, and not only Judge Pirro, her prosecutors are not working every day to combat violent crime and to make this city safe. So
2: ABC News projects progressive Dr. Abdul Al-Sayed will win the Democratic Senate race in Michigan against moderate Representative Haley Stevens, the winner taking on GOP Representative Mike Rogers in November's general election. On Wall Street, stocks are mixed. This is ABC News. Another foodborne illness has forced changes to the menu at a major fast food chain.
4: First, it was cyclosporiasis linked to lettuce at Taco Bell. Now, Chipotle Mexican Grill has removed jalapenos from its restaurants nationwide after a salmonella outbreak in Minnesota sickened more than 100 people. Investigations are going on in other states where the peppers might have been distributed.
2: ABC's Jim Ryan. New Jersey officials say with their latest lawsuit, they're taking a stand for drivers behind two-day Amazon deliveries, accusing the online retailer of keeping wages low and conditions poor.
5: Those drivers show up in Amazon vans wearing Amazon vests, carrying boxes with the Amazon logo. But most of them don't actually work for Amazon. They work for small contractors, which the company calls delivery service partners. But the lawsuit claims those partners are entirely dependent on Amazon to survive and claims the company uses that power to control their routes.
2: ABC's Morgan North.

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2: From the WTCQ Weather Department, this is Paul Speranza with your Wednesday afternoon forecast. A typical afternoon out there for summertime, warm and humid. Maybe as the afternoon progresses, we can't rule out a shower. Here or there, temperatures right around that 80-degree mark. And we'll have a south wind averaging under 7. Tonight, a shower during the evening hours or storm. And then overnight clouds, maybe a shower redeveloping overnight. By the morning, we will have some fog and some clouds out there and temperatures in the mid to upper 60s.

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1: The world of Lake Point Landing, that's a great topic. 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Don't wait. 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I am so gratified when I'll get a call from a family member who came to us when they were moving in their loved one, and they were just so riddled with anxiety, and then a month later they'll call me and they'll say, why did we wait so long to do this?
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9: From the WTZQ Weather Department, this is Paul Speranza with your Wednesday afternoon forecast. A typical afternoon out there for summertime, warm and humid. Maybe as the afternoon progresses, we can't rule out a shower here or there. Temperatures right around that 80-degree mark, and we'll have a south wind averaging under 7. Tonight, a shower during the evening hours or storm, and then overnight clouds, maybe a shower redeveloping overnight. By the morning, we will have some fog and some clouds out there, and temperatures in the mid to upper 60s.
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3: In Michigan, ABC News, I'm Michelle Franz, and ABC News predicts progressive candidate Abdul Al-Sayed will narrowly defeat moderate Representative Haley Stevens. Al-Sayed calling for all Democrats to unite.
4: Whatever differences that we might have had in the primary, they pale in comparison to what unifies us. A recognition that so long as we want to keep our democracy, that democracy better be working for people, and that all of us have to come together to make sure that we never let Mike Rogers see the inside of the U.S. Senate.
3: Al-Sayed expected to take on Rogers in November's general election. In Germany, U.S. officials have been told that authorities discovered a drone fitted with an explosive device and detonator were in fact found near Ukrainian Antonov cargo aircraft at Leipzig Airport. German authorities classifying the incident as a state security case and are not ruling out the possibility of sabotage. Tensions between the U.S. and Iran remain. President Trump insists a deal to reopen the Strait of Hormuz could come as early as today. This is ABC News. In Washington State, a suspected arsonist behind the Old Trails fire is in custody and facing charges. Dangerous wildfires continuing to burn, but fire crews are getting a bit of a break from conditions as weather improves. ABC's Alex Stone is outside Spokane with more.
5: They've had a lot of progress in the last 2 days or so because the winds have been non-existent here, and firefighters are telling us. In fact, I spent some time yesterday talking to an LA fire division chief. He says that these fires are not very active any longer because they had the weather change.
3: Many residents returning.

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4: From the WTZQ Weather Department, this is Paul Speranza with your Wednesday afternoon forecast. A typical afternoon out there for summertime, warm and humid. Maybe as the afternoon progresses, we can't rule out a shower. Here or there, temperatures right around that 80-degree mark, and we'll have a south wind averaging under 7. Tonight, a shower during the evening hours or storm, and then overnight clouds, maybe a shower redeveloping overnight. By the morning, we will have some fog and some clouds out there, and temperatures in the mid to upper 60s.

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5: 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That's 693-9084.
6: From the WTCQ Weather Department, this is Paul Speranza with your Wednesday afternoon forecast. A typical afternoon out there for summertime, warm and humid. Maybe as the afternoon progresses, we can't rule out a shower. Here or there, temperatures right around that 80-degree mark, and we'll have a south wind averaging under 7. Tonight, a shower during the evening hours or storm, and then overnight clouds, maybe a shower redeveloping overnight. By the morning, we will have some fog and some clouds out there, and temperatures in the mid to upper 60s.

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2: CNews, I'm Michelle Franzen. Acting Attorney General Todd Blanche, who is waiting for a full Senate vote on his nomination to become permanent AG, weighed in on the president's criticism over U.S. Attorney Jeanine Pirro after she dropped vandalism charges related to the torn reflecting pool liner at the Lincoln Memorial. Blanche did not address the specific case, but defended Pirro's jobs in the nation's capital.
3: Judge Pirro is doing a great job, and our city, Washington, D.C., is a lot safer in no small part to her effort and the prosecutor's efforts that she works with.
2: President Trump says a deal to reopen the Strait of Hormuz is close without offering details if the U.S. and Iran are holding talks. Iranian officials say they're in talks with Oman on a joint agreement on controlling ship traffic. Russia carried out missile and drone attacks in Ukraine's capital, killing at least 17 in Kyiv. Ukraine's President Zelensky now calling for allies to help against Russia's aggression. This is ABC News. Police in Houston are crediting automated license plate readers for helping track down suspects in an attempted robbery of a Loomis armored car Tuesday. The would-be robbers using bear spray.
4: Despite the extreme skin and eye irritation that bear repellent causes, the guard fired shots at the three teenagers who tried to rob him. The suspect sped away, but Houston Police Lieutenant Larry Croson says flock cameras tracked the white Mercedes to a car wash.
5: There were several people trying to get blood out of the back seat of the car, tampering with the evidence there. Those people were detained.
4: Two of the three suspects suffered non-life-threatening gunshot wounds. Croson says they're 15 and 16 years old. Jim Ryan, ABC News.
2: The head of the World Health Organization is visiting the Democratic Republic of Congo, with the Ebola outbreak there now stretching into months. As of Monday, there are more than 3,800 cases confirmed and more than 1,750 deaths are recorded. Michelle Franzen, ABC News.
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2: From the WTCQ Weather Department, this is Paul Speranza with your Wednesday afternoon forecast. A typical afternoon out there for summertime, warm and humid. Maybe as the afternoon progresses, we can't rule out a shower. Here or there, temperatures right around that 80-degree mark, and we'll have a south wind averaging under 7. Tonight, a shower during the evening hours or storm, and then overnight clouds, maybe a shower redeveloping overnight. By the morning, we will have some fog and some clouds out there, and temperatures in the mid to upper 60s.
3: All righty, listen up. We've got a slick one. Goes by the name of Izzy. Oh, she's fast-talking, quick-witted, and musical. Oh, very musical. She's a DJ, which means she's got a voice that sounds 10 feet tall, but let me be perfectly clear. She is not. She's every bit of 5 feet tall and on the run. Oh, and one more thing. She's blonde.
1: Hello and happy Wednesday. I hope you're having an amazing day so far. My name's Izzy Hughes. I'm your host on this crazy wild radio chase we call On the Run here on WTZQ. It is Women Wednesday, which is exactly what it sounds like. 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Tabitha Hamlin with State Farm. A huge thank you to Tabitha for sponsoring our Women Wednesday each week. Coming up here later on in the show, in addition to all this great music, we have a Live at 5 coming up in a bit. We also have Paul Speranza joining us at 5:30 for his extended evening forecast. I don't know what it's like where you are, but we just got a great soaking over here at the radio station. The sweet birds are all looking a little waterlogged over here, but it was a nice little soaker for the last few minutes. He'll be letting us know what we can expect for the rest of the evening and into the rest of the week at 5:30. And then coming up right after that, we have our monthly Education Elevated program with Blue Ridge Community College. And this week's going to focus on Transylvania campus. Mark talks with Jessica Stepp Edney, who is the director of the Transylvania County Campus, Rob Rhodes, who is the Student Services Coordinator, and Amani Duncan, who is the Adult Education and Literacy Coordinator in Brevard. So you're not going to want to miss that conversation. It's coming up at 5:30. But if you have to miss a conversation and want to go back and listen to it, it will be available on our website and the app as well. All right, I think that's all my housekeeping here at the top of the hour. I decided this week, sometimes I will feature a specific artist and we'll do some trivia questions and stuff throughout the show. Every once in a while, I like to take a break from doing that just to open it up to more requests, first of all, because as fun as those are, I can't do as many requests whenever I have those segments. So I thought this week would be a little bit more laid back. I will accept pretty much any female artist for today, so send me those requests. And I did think it was also...

It'd be fun to kick things off here with a Pat Benatar tune in honor of the fact that it was on this day in 1980 that she released her second album, Crimes of Passion, which has some of my favorite songs by her on that album. It has You Better Run, which was the second music video ever aired on MTV. That was a little trivia fact I learned this morning from Mark. Also, it peaked at number 42 in the U.S. and New Zealand. Hit Me With Your Best Shot was also on this album as well. That was considered to be Benatar's best-known song. Became her first top 10 entry in the U.S. She also had Treat Me Right, which became a top 20 entry in the U.S. as well. So we're going to kick things off here with Pat Benatar. Thanks so much for joining me on this Women Wednesday.

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1: Whoa, easy there. 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
0: Wait, did you say cookie medal?
1: 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For just $54.95, you'll feast on big half-pound crab clusters, not those skinny little where's the crab sticks that you get at other all-you-can-eats, plus hush puppies, salad, and all the sides. 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
0: 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We got our first song request of the show coming up here. Keep sending those on over to me. I'm taking them all afternoon long. We're going to kick things off here with the requests with Connie Francis, Where the Boys Are, on this Women Wednesday.

0: I have priorities that I will work towards as your mayor. We will provide high-quality city services for residents. We will seek out business investment to provide jobs for workers of all skill levels. We will celebrate our hometown culture while we manage compatible growth. That is what I did for 14 years on council, and that is what I will continue to do. That's why I'm asking for your support for Jerry Smith.
1: Jerry Smith.
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5: Paid for by Jerry Smith for mayor. 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
10: From the WTCQ Weather Department, this is Paul Speranza with your Wednesday afternoon forecast. A typical afternoon out there for summertime, warm and humid, maybe at the afternoon progresses, we can't rule out a shower here or there. Temperatures right around that 80 degree mark, and we'll have a south wind averaging under 7. Tonight, a shower during the evening hours or storm, and then overnight clouds, maybe a shower redeveloping overnight. By the morning, we will have some fog and some clouds out there, and temperatures in the mid to upper 60s.
11: Definitely a bit dreary this afternoon over here at the radio station, but we're making the best of it and playing some great music to keep the mood up. And that includes this next one, which is another request. Thanks so much for continuing to call these in and send them on over to me. I'm still taking any you might have, so keep them coming. Here is the Weather Girls. I thought it was going to be, I was talking over the person who called this one in because I thought they were going to say it's Raining Men, but I'm getting introduced to a new song today. Here is Wellawiggy by the Weather Girls by request. Love.

He plays, he makes the company jump into the bar. He's a boogie boogie bugle boy of Company B. Do do do do da da do da da do do. He blows it into the bar.

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2: This next request goes out to Jerry in Fairview. Thank you so much for sending this one on over to me. Hope you're enjoying today's Women Wednesday so far. You still have me for another hour and 45 minutes or so. Here's Kim Carnes, Betty Davis Eyes.

0: But you're late, Your Majesty.
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got time to squeeze in one more request here in this hour. If you've been sending requests, don't worry. I'll get to more of them here during the 4 o'clock hour, and I still have time for more. So keep them coming. We've got Shares Believe finishing out the 3 o'clock hour. Thanks, Michael, for calling this one in.

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2: News, I'm Michelle Franzen. In Michigan's high-stakes Democratic primary, progressive Dr. Abdul El-Sayed was declared a victory against moderate Representative Haley Stevens. He used his victory speech to rally his base against Republican Mike Rogers, who he will face in November's general election. ABC Stephen Portnoy has more.
3: El-Sayed is now calling Mike Rogers a Trump bootlicker, saying he's someone who can't decide whether he's a neocon or a MAGA, he's a corporate sellout, all these things. Mike Rogers has a statement today that says the race is now a choice between what he calls common sense or complete insanity.
2: A potential security threat at Trump National Golf Course in Southern California ahead of the president's visit, a man identified as 38-year-old Janine John Taylor was arrested and is now facing charges. In London, police arresting a woman in connection with a stabbing attack in Covent Garden. Police say four men were stabbed and they retrieved a pair of scissors from the scene. This is ABC News. In Massachusetts, the trial for Lindsay Clancy, now in its seventh day, the mother is charged with killing her three children in 2023. Attorneys for Clancy argue she suffered from postpartum psychosis at the time of the murders and did not receive adequate care. ABC News legal contributor Brian Buckmeyer.
4: Witness described four different drugs that fell into these categories of being antipsychotic, antidepressants, or anti-anxiety. And for those groups of drugs, the witness said that they had slightly elevated levels, but nothing that was alarming. But for one drug, Seroquel, this witness said that it was double the amount that it was suspect, but still the amount of Seroquel within her system was not at a toxic or lethal level.
2: In Washington State, a suspected arsonist behind the Old Trails fire is in custody and facing charges. Dangerous wildfires continue to burn, but fire crews are getting a break from those conditions as weather begins to improve. Michelle Franzen, ABC News.
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Proudly sponsoring our Women Wednesday every week. Coming up here, in addition to some great music, we have in about an hour or so a Women Wednesday themed live at 5. And then at 5:30, Paul Spranz will be joining us for an extended evening forecast. And then right after that, we've got our monthly Education Elevated program with Blue Ridge Community College. And this week's episode is going to be focusing on the Transylvania campus. So Mark will be chatting with a few people about what's going on down there. All right, we're going to just continue right on here with these requests. You guys have been doing awesome sending these all my way. Keep them coming. I'll get to as many of them as I can here before we wrap things up. Here is Carol King. Thanks, Diane, for sending this one on over. And, of course, for the sweet words, as always.

to remind you that every Wednesday, May through October, the Etowah Lions Farmers Market is in full swing, and that is from 3 to 5:30, so there's still plenty of time to head on over there. 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Here's Anne Murray up next on this Women Wednesday.

0: 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I mean, we are paying for this ad, so listen to what our customers have to say.
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3: From the WTCQ Weather Department, this is Paul Speranza with your Wednesday afternoon forecast. A typical afternoon out there for summertime, warm and humid. Maybe as the afternoon progresses, we can't rule out a shower. Here or there, temperatures right around that 80-degree mark, and we'll have a south wind averaging under 7. Tonight, a shower during the evening hours or storm, and then overnight clouds, maybe a shower redeveloping overnight. By the morning, we will have some fog and some clouds out there, and temperatures in the mid to upper 60s.
1: All right, here's the thing. I am about to play a third Carole King song since the show started. But in my defense, the last two were requests, and it's Women Wednesday, and I'm a sucker for Carole King.

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There's just something about Nina Simone on a rainy afternoon that is just so cozy. I don't know what it is. She gives cozy rainy afternoon feelings for me. I've got time to squeeze in one more request here before we get to our next break. Diana Ross, Ain't a Mountain High Enough.

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Baby by Amy Grant here on this Women Wednesday. Got time to squeeze in a few more here before we get to our final half hour. We've got a live at 5 coming up in a bit. Paul Spranza's last forecast of the day. And for a little bit while, he's going to be out taking some leisure time, and we'll be filling in for him. So make sure you catch his last one here in just a little bit. And then also we have our monthly Education Elevated program with Blue Ridge Community College coming up right after that. I want to remind you again that this Saturday, go and visit the Cradle of Forestry because they are celebrating Smokey Bear's 82nd birthday. Again, this Saturday, this is a special free event. The Cradle of Forestry is even waiving their normal admission fee, so it truly is free. They're offering a full day of activities honoring the enduring message of wildfire prevention while celebrating Smokey Bear's legacy with games, stories, gifts, crafts, food, and of course, birthday cake. 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Up next, we have Emmylou Harris with her cover of You Never Can Tell.

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1: My mom said to me, you know, sweetheart, one day you should settle down and marry a rich man. 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
2: News, I'm Michelle Franzen. In Southern California, a man arrested near President Trump's Los Angeles area golf course ahead of his visit is facing charges after authorities say they discovered he was in possession of an unregistered rifle. The man arousing suspicions over the weekend, ABC's Christian Cordero has more.
3: They're accusing him of visiting this Trump National Golf Course there in Southern California two times in the days leading up to President Trump's fundraising event there. And the second time, this is ultimately what the big red flag was he approached federal agents, according to investigators, and identified himself as somebody who works for the State Department and said that he was there for security details.
2: The ongoing conflict between the U.S. and Iran continues. President Trump says talks with Iran are going nicely to reopen the Strait of Hormuz, but Iran says it's in talks with Oman on a joint agreement. On Wall Street today, stocks ending mixed in international trading. This is ABC News. New Jersey officials say with their latest lawsuit, they're taking a stand for drivers behind two-day Amazon deliveries, accusing the on-time retailer of keeping wages low and conditions poor.
4: Those drivers show up in Amazon vans wearing Amazon vests, carrying boxes with the Amazon logo. But most of them don't actually work for Amazon. They work for small contractors, which the company calls delivery service partners. But the lawsuit claims those partners are entirely dependent on Amazon to survive and claims the company uses that power to control their routes, their hiring, and their pay, while crushing any attempt by workers to unionize.
2: More than 21 million Americans use marijuana on a daily or near daily basis. 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
3: From the WTCQ Weather Department, this is Pulse for Answer What Your Wednesday Evening Forecast. This evening, we still have that impulse coming across the area during the evening hours with some showers, maybe an embedded storm from time to time. Once that all goes through, we'll have the clouds left over. Overnight, the clouds will give way to some fog in the early morning hours. It's going to be very muggy out there with temperatures by the morning in the middle 60s. Thursday morning, some fog and clouds. Once that burns off, partly cloudy skies, a late day shower storm, mid 80s.

time for Women Wednesday, brought to you by the Salty Landing on Highway 64 in Etowah. Stay tuned in. I will be telling you about their specials here in just a little bit. But I'm going to go ahead and introduce today's Women Wednesday themed live at 5. It was on this day in 1999 that Patsy Cline got a posthumous star on the Hollywood Walk of Fame. Although primarily remembered as a country artist, she placed 4 hits on the Billboard Top 40. Walking After Midnight was hit number 12.

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2: And if it's true. Not to change the subject, though, Patsy, but do you ever cut anything but hits?
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0: 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Thank you, Patsy.
1: Patsy Cline, live in 1961 with arguably her biggest hit, Crazy, here on this Live at 5. Live at 5 is brought to you every Monday through Thursday at this time by the Salty Landing in Etowah. If you go and visit them today, it is National Oyster Day. They got fresh Virginia oysters from the Lower York River. To celebrate, you shuck oysters are 99 cents each, raw or steamed. Also, they've got a clam strips basket or appetizer or shrimp and grits as well. Tomorrow is Cajun Catfish Day. They got half-pound baskets and po' boys for $17, full-pound platters for $23. Friday, they have half-pound lobster tail dinner for $30. Saturday is crab leg day. They got crab legs for $19 by the pound. And then Sunday, they once again have 99 cent you shuck oysters, raw or steamed. If you go and visit them today, first of all, wish them happy National Oyster Day. And second of all, please let them know that we sent you. Got time to squeeze in a couple more songs here before we wrap things up. Bonnie Tyler, up next.

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0: Canada or Keep It, and a whole bunch of other fun stuff. So that's from 7 to 10 a.m., and then I'll be on the air with you from 3 to 5:30 tomorrow. I've got Theme Thursday tomorrow, your song requests, all that good stuff. 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
1: Set.
2: Whoa, easy there. 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
0: And G&B Energy brings you Paul Speranza's live extended evening forecast here on the Q. Hey, Paul, it's been a nice day overall. We did get some showers this afternoon, which brought the temps down a little bit, but it started out really nice.
5: It was pretty nice. So you could hear the thunder in the distance, but I didn't get any thunder or lightning at my location. Just a nice rain, and that's good. We could use it. And really, you're getting into a summertime pattern now that that upper low is gone and pretty well out of our way. And that means this evening, through part of the evening hours, as the heat and humidity fills in the atmosphere, depending where you might be, you might still see some showers or a storm. But once that all, the sun goes down, you lose the energy in the atmosphere, things will quiet down, and you'll have the clouds left over, and then overnight, you'll have the clouds and some fog developing in the morning. Temperatures down into the middle 60s. And then Thursday morning, again, you'll start with some clouds and some fog like we normally do around here. Once that burns off, you're back to partly cloudy skies and maybe by the afternoon, a possible shower storm coming around the area. The temperatures getting up into the middle 80s. Friday right now looks like a partly cloudy day. Right now looks like more isolated shower storm in the afternoon hours. With the partly cloudy skies, your temperatures will average somewhere basically in the low 80s. Once we get into Saturday, Sunday, Monday, Tuesday, Wednesday, and Thursday, going into almost the whole part of next week, you're in a summertime pattern. You're going to have a lot of heat, a lot of humidity. Morning should be quiet. You know, this is Wednesday late in the afternoon, and we're talking, you know, a week down the road. Timing can make a factor, but looks like the mornings are going to be quiet. By the afternoon, with all the heat and humidity in the atmosphere, that will be your better opportunities of seeing showers and storms popping up here and there. Summertime conditions and temperatures during that time frame will be right where you're supposed to be for this part of August, in the middle 80s. And as I mentioned this morning, when it is yet lunchtime, Kay has a couple of big meetings to attend to. They don't have anything to do with me, but I'm just going along. And after that, we're going to take some leisure time and hit the road and have some vacation time coming in. So I'll be gone for a while, and hope everybody stays well and healthy. And when I get back, we'll start all over again. But one thing I do want to mention again, as I mentioned at lunchtime, and you're not going to hear from any of these people around these TV stations dealing with the Hurricane Center down there. You know, when you're looking at the tropics right now, we're already into, what is it, fifth day of August. Normally speaking, everybody be talking about how the Atlantic is churning up all these storms and everything else. There's nothing out there. And, you know, when you're talking wind shear is not good for storms to develop. And right now they have wind shear out there in the Atlantic. But when they sent the planes out the other day, this was put out this morning, the wind shear was 75 miles an hour faster than what the normal wind shear is. So that means anything that tries to get a vertical growth out there is going to get its head chopped right off really quick. So they said between now and the next 10 days, don't look for a whole lot going on in the Atlantic basin out there. And so if you're taking a cruise, you're flying out to one of the islands, not saying you can't get some of those showers, typical summertime where you get those passing showers, but if you're looking for a storm to develop, as of right now, unless it drastically changes, at least in that between now and the next 10 days, things are looking good, so go out and enjoy yourself out there. So with that, Izzy, have a great evening. I'm passing it back to you at the studios, and we'll talk to you down the road. Thank you.
0: Sounds good. Thank you so much, Paul. That was Paul Speranza with his live extended evening forecast here on theCUBE, brought to you by G&B Energy. Go and visit them in person on Boylston Highway or check them out online at gbenergy.com. Stay tuned in. Coming up here in just a minute, we've got our next Education Elevated with Blue Ridge Community College. Those conversations coming up right now.
2: It's time for Education Elevated on WTZQ, when we talk about how Blue Ridge Community College is transforming lives through the power of learning. With three local campuses in Henderson and Transylvania counties, the college serves over 11,000 students that are pursuing over 200 degrees, diplomas, and certificates in 30 areas of study. Blue Ridge Community College is also a strategic partner of our area's businesses and industries, building a stronger workforce and tomorrow.
1: So this month, instead of talking about a particular program that Blue Ridge offers, we're going to be talking about what the whole campus has to offer. Just in case, folks, you didn't know, in addition to the Henderson County campus right around the corner from the radio station, Blue Ridge has an entire campus in Brevard. Well, we've got three folks from that campus with us today. Jessica Stepp Edney, director of the Transylvania County campus, Rob Rhodes, student services coordinator, and Amani Duncan, who is the adult education and literacy coordinator in Brevard. Welcome, everybody. Nice to have you here.
6: Thank you so much.
1: All right, so before we get to the crux of the interview, let's do a little getting to know you session. Jessica, let's start with you. How did you get involved with Blue Ridge and Blue Ridge Community College? What did your path look like?
6: Sure, Mark. So I recently joined the Blue Ridge team after spending over a decade at NC State University, and I actually started my college career at a community college. I'm a Henderson County native, and I've always...
1: Wait a minute. Your last name, Stepp Edney.
6: That's right.
1: I think we pretty much covered you're a Henderson County native.
6: It's pretty obvious.
1: It's pretty obvious.
6: Yes.
1: All right. Well, it's great to have you back.
6: Thank you, Mark. Thank you. So I've always known how vital Blue Ridge is to our region, and it's really a dream to get to serve our students.
1: Fantastic. Rob, how about you? What's your pathway look like?
7: Well, I started when I graduated high school. I went to a very expensive private school I wasn't mature enough. I didn't do well. So I decided to return home, and I took a couple of years at AB Tech, and it changed the whole trajectory of my life, actually. So then I spent 8 years in retail, and I decided to make a change, and I saw an opportunity to join Blue Ridge, and I just went for it, and I've been there for 24 years.
1: Wow. Wow, nice move. Amani?
8: Well, I began my teaching career in 2002, working at schools in and around Asheville. I lived in Asheville for about 35 years. And then I discovered adult ed, moved to Brevard a few years ago, and began working at Blue Ridge.
1: Fantastic. Jessica, just make sure I don't forget. Please make sure to tell Carter. Good luck on trivia tomorrow morning.
6: Thank you. He'll need it.
1: On the way to school. All right. So let's talk about this Transylvania campus now. So we're talking, this is a full campus in Brevard now. This is not like a strip mall with a few buildings that, you know, you have just a few classes. So talk to us about the whole campus idea here. And Jessica, you're the director of the campus.
6: That's right. Yeah. Yes. Yeah. We are a full service campus located right in the heart of Brevard. We have dedicated full-time faculty alongside everything you'd expect from a main campus, from a library to a student center to full-time advising, financial aid, and tutoring. Plus, our Student Government Association has strong local representation, meaning that Transylvania County students enjoy all the same awesome events and activities.
1: Interesting. So let's talk about courses and programs. Do you offer the same programs in Brevard or in Transylvania County that you do here in Henderson County?
7: Well, the entire college offers 58 programs, and we don't offer all of those. But students can take general education courses because we do offer the full transfer program on our campus. But we do have some full programs. We have automotive technology. We have the RN registered nurse program, CNA. You can become a certified nursing assistant. And then, as I mentioned, we have our transfer programs. What's great about those is it's part of a comprehensive articulation agreement. So these can transfer to all of the UNC system schools and about 95% of all the private independent schools. We do have one exclusive program, and that's the respiratory therapy program.
1: Okay, so that's something that's offered in Brevard, but not necessarily here.
7: Correct.
1: Okay, gotcha.
7: Correct. And that is a partnership with Southwestern Community College.
1: Okay.
7: Yep. And then we have a wide variety of adult education programs, too.
1: Okay, I'm glad you mentioned adult education, because that's what Amani is here for. Amani, talk to us about those adult education offerings.
8: We have a lot to offer in adult ed. Our largest program is our high school equivalency program, which is similar to a GED program. Students can get the support they need to take and pass the 5 tests needed to earn this certification. They can also get their high school diploma if it's not a good fit in a traditional setting for them. I will look at their transcripts, and they are able to complete their high school diploma with me through one-on-one support and some online classes. We also have an English language acquisition program. Sure. We offer classes in the morning, in the afternoon, and we have an online program for that. We work in a partnership with the Transylvania County Detention Center, and we offer certification programs in hospitality for students in that program. We also partnership with Alula and offer services, basic skills for students with intellectual disabilities. We are able to work with employers if they have a staff that needs support with English language or basic skills. So we offer quite a few programs.
1: Okay. All right. Let's talk about scholarships. I'm somewhat familiar with the scholarship program at Blue Ridge from my time on the Education Foundation Board, but I'm wondering, how do those scholarships work? If you get a scholarship through Blue Ridge, through the Education Foundation, do they work for both campuses, or are there some exclusive scholarships? How does that work?
7: Well, most of our scholarships are for both campuses.
1: Okay.
7: One of the great things about the scholarship program is that there's one application. So students fill out this one application, and then it goes into a pool of around 200 different scholarships with all types of criteria. So all Transylvania County students have access to all of these scholarships, but there are ones specifically designed for Transylvania County residents. And right now we have over $82,000 devoted just to Transylvania County residents. One of the largest donors is the Conestee Falls Student Scholarship, the J. Daniel Furr Memorial Scholarship, the AAUW, there's Pisgah Forest, and there's even one solely for horticulture students that who live in Transylvania County.
9: Oh, wow.
7: And that's the Lake Toxaway Garden Club. And then there's all kinds of options to help our students, from work-study programs and emergency grants that we offer our students.
1: Let's remind folks, you're listening to our monthly Education Elevated conversation with Blue Ridge Community College. We have our guest, Jessica Stepp-Edney. She's the director of the Transylvania County Campus, Rob Rhodes, Student Services Coordinator, and Amani Duncan, who is the Adult Education and Literacy Coordinator in Brevard. Let's talk about student population at the campus in Brevard. What do those students look like? Who's your typical student?
6: Sure. So we have a wonderfully diverse mix of students. Mm-hmm. We have a large group of dual enrolled high school students, which does include Henderson County students who might live closer to our campus than the campus here in Flat Rock. And we regularly serve Brevard and Rosamond High School students alongside the thriving homeschool community. We also have adult and traditional students that complete college transfer courses, as Rob mentioned. And Amani, why don't you share some information about your unique students?
8: Sure will. We serve everyone in adult ed, from 16-year-old students that are not fitting into the traditional public school setting, all the way to right now, I have an 80-plus-year-old female student that had always wanted to finish her high school equivalency, and she's doing just that in our program. And, of course, every age and type of student in between.
1: Wow. Rob, you had something?
7: I was just going to mention about Vision Transylvania.
1: All right, I'm glad you mentioned that, because I want to ask something about that. Before I do that, I just want to say I love hearing the diverse ages and groups that you have. That tells me it's a community college that is truly serving the community.
8: For sure.
1: So, Vision. So, I know that there's a Vision Henderson County program here. You just mentioned that, Rob. Is that the same? Is it the same type of program in Transylvania County as it is here in Henderson County?
7: Well, I'll let Jessica tell you more about Vision.
1: Okay.
6: Sure. So Vision Transylvania is very similar to the Henderson County program. It's a 10-month civic leadership program designed really for working professionals who want a true behind-the-scenes look at how our county operates. We offer hands-on, immersive experiences and direct access to local leaders and organizations.
1: Yep.
6: In fact, Rob and Amani are both alumni.
1: Wow. Yeah. Of the Transylvania County?
8: Yes.
6: That's right.
1: Very cool. Very cool.
6: We are celebrating our 30th anniversary coming up. So if you're an alumni or a supporter, please come join us. There's more information on our website for Vision, which is visiontc.org.
1: So I took Vision Henderson County a long time ago, and one of the most memorable days we had, we went to the Transylvania County campus saw my first 3D printer.
6: Oh,
7: excellent.
6: Yes.
1: Someone that printed a squirrel, of course, a white squirrel. Yeah. It was very cool. It was very cool. So I'm so glad that you guys have that program also. So can we talk about, again, we talk about a sort of what community college is all about. I'm sure over the years you got some stories of some lives that were changed through what you're able to offer in Transylvania County.
7: Yes, well, one of my favorite stories, because I am the coordinator of the CCP dual enrollment program for homeschool students, is that we had a homeschool freshman who actually earned her entire 2-year associate's degree when she graduated high school.
1: Wow.
7: And then after that, she was awarded a full scholarship to Brevard College.
1: Wow.
7: So she's never really paid, you know, much money out of pocket for her bachelor's degree.
1: Wow, that's tremendous.
8: I have so many great and unique circumstances in adult ed, and I've seen so many successes over the years. One that comes to mind right away is a student recently earned her high school equivalency and decided immediately to move to curriculum in order to earn her Associate of Arts degree. She plans to enter the healthcare field, and she will be the first in her family to graduate from college. My hope always in the adult ed is that students use this program or the programs we have as a pathway to a fulfilling career and as a stepping stone to further education.
1: Wow. This is really a perfect time for me to say thank you to all of you for what you do. My mother was a teacher in the community college system here in North Carolina. So I know firsthand the difference that makes for folks. So let's talk about the big pink elephant in the room. That's fall semester, right? It's coming around the corner. I'm sure there's some deadlines we need to talk about, right?
7: Yes, registration is open now until this Thursday. And then next week we'll have registration day on August 13th. 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They can do basically everything on that day, and we'll be open 8 a.m. to 7 p.m. on both campuses.
1: Okay.
7: Classes start on August 17th, and there are some late start courses at our campus that will start on August 26th.
1: Okay.
7: What about you, Imani?
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8: Yes.
1: Okay. 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And that's more information specifically about the Transylvania campus. Again, classes starting the week of August 17th, final registration on August the 13th, and then, of course, some of your late classes beginning August the 26th, and you should get registered for those by August the 21st. 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Imani, Jessica, Rob, thank you guys so much. We appreciate it.
8: Thanks for
1: coming here from Transylvania County and spending some time with us.
7: Appreciate it.
6: Thank you.
1: All right. Tell Carter we said hello.
6: I sure will.
1: All right.
9: I don't always agree with people in Washington. 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
2: ABC News, I'm Michelle Franzen. Acting Attorney General Todd Blanche weighing in on President Trump's criticism over U.S. Attorney Jeanine Pirro after she dropped vandalism charges in the torn reflecting pool liner case. Blanche did not address the case, but defended Pirro's job in the nation's capital.
3: Judge Pirro is doing a great job, and our city, Washington, D.C., is a lot safer in no small part to her effort and the prosecutor's efforts that she works with.
2: President Trump says a deal to reopen the Strait of Hormuz is close. Iranian officials, meantime, say they're in talks with Oman. A federal judge throwing out Alex Murdaugh's civil lawsuit against former clerk Becky Hill, whose jury tampering led to his double murder conviction of his wife and son to get thrown out earlier this year. The judge says the $600,000 suit to pay for his trial legal fees suffered a fatal flaw because Murdaugh would have had to pay for his attorneys, regardless of Hill's misconduct. Murdaugh's attorneys have already filed a notice of appeal. This is ABC News. Police in Houston are crediting automated license plate readers with helping track down suspects in the attempted robbery of a Loomis armored car Tuesday.
4: Despite the extreme skin and eye irritation that bear repellent causes, the guard fired shots at the three teenagers who tried to rob him. The suspect sped away, but Houston Police Lieutenant Larry Croson says flock cameras tracked the white Mercedes to a car wash.
5: There were several people trying to get blood out of the back seat of the car, tampering with the evidence there. Those people were detained.
4: Two of the three suspects suffered life-threatening gunshot wounds. Croson says they're 15 and 16 years old. Jim Ryan, ABC News.
2: The Preakness Stakes moving to 3 weeks and a day after the Kentucky Derby. It's set to be run on a Sunday for the first time. Maryland Governor Wes Moore and the Maryland Jockey Club announcing that move Wednesday. No Triple Crown race has been run on Sunday in a century-plus-old history of the series. The aim, get more Derby horses to participate in the second leg of the Triple Crown. Michelle Franzen, ABC News.
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11: WTCQ Weather Department, this is Paul Speranza with your Wednesday evening forecast. This evening, we still have that impulse coming across the area during the evening hours with some showers, maybe an embedded storm from time to time. Once that all goes through, we'll have the clouds left over. Overnight, the clouds will give way to some fog in the early morning hours. It's going to be very muggy out there with temperatures by the morning in the middle 60s. Thursday morning, some fog and clouds. Once that burns off, partly cloudy skies, a late day shower storm, mid-80s.

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6: From the WTCQ Weather Department, this is Paul Speranza with your Wednesday evening forecast. This evening, we still have that impulse coming across the area during the evening hours with some showers, maybe an embedded storm from time to time. Once that all goes through, we'll have the clouds left over. Overnight, the clouds will give way to some fog in the early morning hours. It's going to be very muggy out there with temperatures by the morning in the middle 60s. Thursday morning, some fog and clouds. Once that burns off, partly cloudy skies, a late day shower, storm, mid-80s.

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2: ABC News, I'm Michelle Franzen. The Strait of Hormuz remains at the center of hostilities between the U.S. and Iran. President Trump says a deal, he says, to reopen the critical waterway could be reached this week. Iranian officials say they're working on a joint agreement with Oman. ABC News contributor and former defense analyst Mick Mulroy says Iran is not waiting.
3: It just comes down to negotiations and what the U.S. is willing to concede or not concede, because it's obvious, I think, to all that the Iranians are going to keep control of the Strait of Hormuz unless they're forcibly basically pushed off that position. And that can only be done really by the U.S. military.
2: Iran is the main suspect in a growing number of states now dealing with additional cyber attacks against U.S. water facilities. In Washington state, fire crews getting a bit of a break from the weather as wildfires burn near Spokane. A 37-year-old suspect is in custody for the Old Trails fire and now facing arson charges. Michelle Franzen, ABC News. Congressman Max Miller of Ohio continues to deny domestic abuse allegations from several accusers, including his ex-wife. ABC's Rachel Scott has more on Republican reaction and his re-election bid.
4: There's no chance that I'm removing myself from this race.
5: The family scandal erupting into full view on Capitol Hill. President Trump has publicly stood by Miller, a former close aide. But Miller says the president raised concerns about whether he could win re-election. Many Republicans silent. We tried asking Senator John Husted, who also represents Ohio.
6: Do you believe that Miller should resign? Are you calling on him to get out of the race? Why aren't you commenting?
2: Yesterday, the House Ethics Committee formally announced an investigation into Miller. In Germany, U.S. officials told authorities found a drone fitted with an explosive device and detonator near a Ukrainian cargo aircraft at the Leipzig airport. That airport has been a target of multiple suspected Russian sabotage ops. I'm Michelle Franzen, ABC News.
7: If you have...
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17: From the WTZQ Weather Department, this is Paul Speranza with your Wednesday evening forecast. This evening, we still have that impulse coming across the area during the evening hours with some showers, maybe an embedded storm from time to time. Once that all goes through, we'll have the clouds left over. Overnight, the clouds will give way to some fog in the early morning hours. It's going to be very muggy out there with temperatures by the morning in the middle 60s. Thursday morning, some fog and clouds. Once that burns off, partly cloudy skies, a late day shower storm, mid-80s.

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2: From the WTZQ weather department, this is Paul Speranza with your Wednesday evening forecast. This evening, we still have that impulse coming across the area during the evening hours with some showers, maybe an embedded storm from time to time. Once that all goes through, we'll have the clouds left over. Overnight, the clouds will give way to some fog in the early morning hours. It's going to be very muggy out there with temperatures by the morning in the middle 60s. Thursday morning, some fog and clouds. Once that burns off, partly cloudy skies, a late day shower storm, mid 80s.

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2: News, I'm Stephanie Officer. Even though wildfires are starting to die down in Washington State, smoke is still a concern for some. ABC Samara Theodore.
3: We are anticipating some of the heaviest extreme wildfire smoke to be situated just north of Spokane. And then this does make its way meandering all the way south into Utah, Richfield, Utah, seeing some very heavy smoke as well. So smoke is a real issue out there.
2: GOP Senators Lisa Murkowski and Bill Cassidy met behind closed doors with Acting Attorney General Todd Blanche for more than an hour. Both were tight-lipped about whether they'll support his nomination. Murkowski has been noncommittal.
4: I think it was a good conversation that Senator Cassidy and I had. And it was a good sit-down, let's just say.
2: Now, if Senator Mitch McConnell is absent for Blanche's vote, the acting AG can only afford to lose two other Republican votes. And Senator Susan Collins has already said she won't back him. This is ABC News. LIV Golf CEO Scott O'Neill announced a new agreement with a lead investor that will allow the league to move ahead without the backing of Saudi funding while making players majority equity holders. He didn't disclose the identity of the investor or how much money was involved. Houston police credit automated license plate readers for helping track down the suspects in an attempted armed robbery.
5: Despite the extreme skin and eye irritation that bear repellent causes, the guard fired shots at the three teenagers who tried to rob him. The suspect sped away, but Houston Police Lieutenant Larry Croson says flock cameras tracked the white Mercedes to a car wash.
6: There were several people trying to get blood out of the back seat of the car, tampering with the evidence there. Those people were detained.
5: Two of the three suspects suffered non-life-threatening gunshot wounds. Croson says they're 15 and 16 years old. Jim Ryan, ABC.